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That is Coe Wetzel and High Road on Taste of Country Nights with Evan Paul. Let me tell you something about Coe Wetzel. He was performing a concert recently and a fight broke out in the crowd and he saw a little boy near the fight. So he brought the little boy on stage and he had the time of his life up there. Shout out to Coe Wetzel on that one. It's Evan Paul. I got Morgan Wallen here with Cowgirls on Taste of Country Nights.

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That is new country there from Taylor Swift. I knew it. I knew you. On Taste of Country Nights. You won't find Jelly Roll on TMZ or anything like that. He's taking a couple years off and staying out of the limelight. Here he is with Liar on Taste of Country Nights.

0: That is headed to be the number one song in country music, probably in a couple weeks here. That's John Morgan and Kid Myself on Taste of Country Nights. Well, for the rest of us that don't have a number one hit in country music, we're all struggling to get these kids back to school. Believe me, my wallet and bank account feels it too. 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I don't know if that'll help you win or not, but just tell them. Hey, coming up next, Tyler Hubbard is going to kick things off with Back Then, Right Now, on Taste of Country Nights.
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18: Any stray showers will quickly diminish through your nighttime hours. Some late fall developing, lows of around 70. For Friday, some sunshine, any spotty afternoon showers, mainly south and east of Chattanooga, highs of around 90, mainly dry and hot for the weekend with highs through Sunday into the lower 90s. 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

0: I could use it a little back then right now on gas prices. I remember going to the gas station with my dad back in the 80s. It was like 89 cents a gallon, and he was complaining about it then. Man, if you could only see it now. It's Evan Paul kicking it on the second shift with you. Check this one out. It's Graylin James, Water at a Wedding, Taste of Country Nights.
1: 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Thank God for open bars, 'cause watching all this ain't easy. 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
1: Yeah, this is Christine, and I listen to your show every night, 5 nights a week. And I think I heard a couple of times that Jason Aldean has another new song out called Anytime Soon. I love all his songs. But would you, if you can play that tonight, I would really enjoy it.
0: Yes, he does have a new song. I'll play it for you. Give me less than 10 minutes. I'll get that on. Thanks for calling Taste of Country Nights. Here's Carrie Underwood with Undo

Luke Combs, Sleepless in a Hotel Room on Taste of Country Nights. Jason Aldean has over 30 number one songs and over 200 acres of land. I guess that comes with the number one songs. Here's his brand new track. It's called Anytime Soon. Jason Aldean on Taste of Country Nights.

0: New country from Jason Aldean. That one's called Anytime Soon on Taste of Country Nights. Check this out. I thought this was so cool. American Airlines now lets travelers donate miles to military charities. Now, if you have unused miles on American Airlines, you can donate them to organizations that support military members, veterans, and their families. It's called Miles for Heroes. And there's three different foundations that the miles go to. They'll be used to support programs, including travel for families of fallen service members and military caregivers as well. Donations generally start at 1,000 miles, although members with smaller balances can donate all of their remaining miles as well. That is the coolest thing ever, because our military men and women, the families that support them, they need all the help they can get, because look what they're doing for our country. So anybody that has miles extra on American Airlines that want to donate, look up Miles for Heroes and try to get that done as soon as you can for our military families. Thank you so much. Can't thank you enough for doing that. Coming up next, we're going to kick things off with Lauren Elena and Chase Matthew, All My Exes, followed by Riley Green, Think As You Drunk, next on Taste of Country Nights with Evan Paul.
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11: Any stray showers will quickly diminish through your nighttime hours. Some late fall developing, lows of around 70. For Friday, some sunshine. Any spotty afternoon showers, mainly south and east of Chattanooga. Highs of around 90, mainly dry and hot for the weekend with highs through Sunday into the lower 90s. 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

0: Packer. Officials in Nepal say at least 350 people are confirmed dead and more than 1,300 still missing. And of those, 90 are Americans in the catastrophic flash flood there. ABC's Britt Clannad is in Kathmandu, Nepal.
1: Families anxious for news about their missing loved ones. In a desperate post on Instagram, the family of Deepak and Madhu Ahuja from North Carolina asking for help locating the missing couple.
0: President Trump taking his trade war with Canada to a new level, first his executive order, renaming Lake Ontario Lake America, then threatening to double tariffs on Canadian-made cars and auto parts in January. The jury in the murder trial of Lindsay Clancy has been sent home after deliberating for more than 3 hours today. They're expected to return tomorrow morning. Clancy's mental health is a key issue in the trial, with the defense arguing she was experiencing postpartum psychosis when she strangled her three young children. This is ABC News.
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Of Country Nights with Evan Paul. You can't hate how I look because you can't see me. That's why I got into radio. Coming up, I got Cowgirl from Parmalee on the way. Morgan Wallen will be in there too. Now, you know this one. Shaboozy, Taste of Country Nights.

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0: Taste of Country Nights. Evan Paul on the radio with the guys at Parmalee. Do you guys have a dream out of genre collaboration that you'd like to do?
1: Foo Fighters for me. Yeah.
2: I know Matt's going to say Bruno Mars.
1: I just love Bruno, man. I would say
2: Billy Strings.
0: What would you want to sing with Bruno Mars?
1: I don't know. I'd try to be learning some lessons from him, to be honest with you. Like, show me some moves, Bruno. Come on, man.

0: 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It's called South of Sanity on Taste of Country Nights.
1: I went and saw Zach Top in concert, and let me just tell you, that boy has got some skills. He could play the guitar like I've never seen before. I thought my husband was good at guitar till I saw Zach Top.
0: No, don't say that.
1: Matter of fact, my husband was looking at me a little sideways at the way I was looking at Zach Top. I mean, he is a good-looking guy. What can I say?
0: Just stay out of trouble, all right? Hey, coming up next on Taste of Country Nights, I've got John Party's brand new track. It's called Boots Off. And how about a Darius Rucker throwback that'll have all of us singing? That's coming up next on Taste of Country Nights with Evan Paul.
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22: Any stray showers will quickly diminish through your nighttime hours. Some late fall developing, lows of around 70.
0: for Friday, some sunshine. Any spotty afternoon showers, mainly south and east of Chattanooga. Highs of around 90, mainly dry and hot for the weekend with highs through Sunday into the lower 90s. 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

Trucks Kind of Song, Dylan Marlowe, Dylan Scott, Boys Back Home, Taste of Country Nights. John Party putting out one of his most romantic songs ever, kinda, with this one after he and his wife filed for divorce. Here's Boots Off from John Party, Taste of Country Nights. She's got

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0: Taste of Country Nights with Evan Paul. I'm hanging out here with Darius Rucker. How are the kids doing, man?
1: Awesome. Yeah. You know, the last one just got out of the house. He's living in New York at NYU. And
0: did you do the dad thing of like moving them into college?
1: Oh, yeah.
0: Like a U-Haul did it kind of? Or
1: I didn't do the U-Haul. We sent that stuff because New York is different.
0: Yeah.
1: You know, and so we sent that stuff and the movers moved it in. But, that day I was there with them.
0: But you were in the trenches?
1: Absolutely. Always in the trenches.
0: Now, do people stop you like when you're like, you know, lifting up a bunk bed? Like, wait a minute.
1: It's happened.
0: Yeah. That's so cool.
1: Are you Darius Rucker? Yeah. Can I carry this upstairs, please? I can't really shake your hand right now.

That is Max McNown, Better Me For You, on Taste of Country Nights. Coming up next, we'll talk about what's trending in country music news at tasteofcountry.com after Shh, Don't Tell on Jason Aldean. Here's new country on Taste of Country Nights.

0: New country from Jason Aldean. That one's called Don't Tell On Me on Taste of Country Nights. It's Evan Paul getting a look at what's trending in country music news at tasteofcountry.com. Now, each time that I sat down and interviewed with Jelly Roll, he always talks so good about he and Bunny's relationship. This just goes to show you, look, you never know what's going on behind closed doors. Bunny now says that after her divorce, she is happier than ever. She feels more free, and she's allowed to do things that she says she wasn't doing while she was getting married. And same with Jelly Roll. He says he feels the best he has in a while. So not sure what happened there, but I'm glad they're both living their best lives, even though it is apart. You can check out more from the interview with Bunny at tasteofcountry.com.
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13: Any stray showers will quickly diminish through your nighttime hours. Some late fall developing, lows of around 70. For Friday, some sunshine. Any spotty afternoon showers, mainly south and east of Chattanooga. Highs of around 90. Mainly dry and hot for the weekend, with highs through Sunday into the lower 90s. 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And I'm Chief Meteorologist Patrick Hoare.
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2: ABC News, I'm Dave Packer. Severe downpours in the east leading to the cancellation of over 1,200 flights today and more than 7,000 delays. The last hour seen ground stops at Washington Reagan, New York's JFK, and LaGuardia. With a map over his shoulder reading, Making the Great Lakes Even Greater, President Trump signed an order in the Oval Office renaming Lake Ontario to Lake America within 30 days. It's the latest move in his trade war escalation with Canada.
3: Canada's Prime Minister Mark Carney noting the name of the lake dates back more than 400 years, adding this lake is called Lake Ontario today and forever. The lake borders New York, whose Governor Kathy Hochul bluntly rejected the president's new name, posting, New York won't be calling it that.
2: ABC's Mary Bruce. The death toll rising in Nepal following devastating flash flooding. Officials say at least 389 people have been confirmed killed, 1,300 still missing, among them 90 Americans. This is ABC News.
4: 2 hours ago, Kyle arrived at the bar.
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Woman on Taste of Country Nights. It's Evan Paul. Hopefully your second shift's going good. If it's not, put your boss on the phone. Let me talk to them. I got Morgan Wallen on the way. Ella Langley's coming up with her latest. Now, Luke Combs, The Kind of Love We Make on Taste of Country Nights.

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I like how in this Morgan Wallen song, I'm the problem, he's kind of admitting that he's the problem, but not with a little subtle hint of, well, maybe if I'm the problem, you're the reason. Here's Morgan, Taste of Country Nights with Evan Paul.

0: New country there from Luke Bryan. That one's called Country and She Knows It on Taste of Country Nights. You may or may not have seen Luke Bryan this past weekend. Was watching his son Bo as he's the starter on his high school football team. Boy can throw, man. More crazy is the attention that Luke Bryan gets when he goes to the games. I mean, I feel bad for him. He has to get interviewed by the local news and media and stuff, you know, and he's got to turn on his Luke Bryan charm and all that. But he's really there as a dad just to see his son play football. And I think his son is going to be one of the next big things in football, but I don't know much. So what do you know? Hey, coming up next, I'm going to kick things off. I got Ella Langley in there, Flatland Cavalry, and Lady A. We got a question we got to help answer. Why is he not taking her downtown anymore? We'll get to that next on Taste of Country Nights.
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21: Any stray showers will quickly diminish through your nighttime hours. Some late fall developing, lows of around 70. For Friday, some sunshine. Any spotty afternoon showers, mainly south and east of Chattanooga. Highs of around 90. Mainly dry and hot for the weekend with highs through Sunday into the lower 90s. 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And I'm Chief Meteorologist Patrick Hoare.
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I don't get it either. I mean, if he was always taking you downtown and then he just randomly stopped one night, what happened? It's Evan Paul, Taste of Country Nights. Check this one out. Brand new country, Flatland Cavalry. It's called Never Coming.

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0: Evan Paul on Taste of Country Nights with Bailey Zimmerman. What's been the craziest thing for you after having all the success on the radio?
1: I never thought I'd ever be on country radio. Gosh, I didn't even think I'd be a singer. So that helps because now a lot more people know my song and I'm a mama house. So I'm pretty excited about that. And got a lot of cool things going because of it. So I think that's a really big

Kenny. Love me some Kenny Chesney music. That's Carry On, a Taste of Country Nights. How about a brand new country artist taking over the scene here? His name is Shane Proffitt. Some of his goals in life are getting to know Luke Bryan so he can hunt on some of his land in Tennessee. Here's Shane Proffitt with Long Live Country, a Taste of Country Nights.

0: That one's called Long Live Country on Taste of Country Nights. 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Am I right? 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I got Morgan Wallen coming up and Jason Aldean next on Taste of Country Nights.
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13: Any stray showers will quickly diminish through your nighttime hours. Some late fall developing, lows of around 70. For Friday, some sunshine. Any spotty afternoon showers, mainly south and east of Chattanooga. Highs of around 90. Mainly dry and hot for the weekend with highs through Sunday into the lower 90s. 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
2: ABC News, I'm Dave Packer. Severe downpours in the east leading to the cancellation of over 1,200 flights today and more than 7,000 delays. The last hour seen ground stops at Washington Reagan, New York's JFK, and LaGuardia. With a map over his shoulder reading, Making the Great Lakes Even Greater, President Trump signed an order in the Oval Office renaming Lake Ontario to Lake America within 30 days. It's the latest move in his trade war escalation with Canada.
3: Canada's Prime Minister Mark Carney noting the name of the lake dates back more than 400 years, adding this lake is called Lake Ontario today and forever. The lake borders New York, whose Governor Kathy Hochul bluntly rejected the president's new name, posting, New York won't be calling it that.
2: ABC's Mary Bruce. The death toll rising in Nepal following devastating flash flooding. Officials say at least 389 people have been confirmed killed, 1,300 still missing, among them 90 Americans. This is ABC News.
4: 2 hours ago, Kyle arrived at the bar.
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A Taste of Country Nights, your daily download. 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

0: Thomas right there with After All the Bars Are Closed on Taste of Country Nights. Let me tell you a quick story. I remember one time I was like so broke back in my 20s, I didn't even know how I was going to get gas. I was sitting at the gas pump. I had no money but like 10 bucks in my bank account, but I needed more than 10 bucks gas. I called my mom. I was like so upset. And she told me just to keep on going. The best things are ahead of me. And this song always reminds me of that. Rodney Atkins, If You're Going Through Hell, it's on Taste of Country Nights.
1: 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Says, I don't mind if you kick me. Seems like everybody has.

0: New country. That's Luke Combs and Be By You on Taste of Country Nights. Here are the top mistakes that dads make in the delivery room, according to labor nurses. They say some dads-to-be at the hospital are more interested in being entertained than being supportive to their partners while waiting for the baby. Now, they're saying that many men are guilty of asking how to hook up their Xbox to the delivery room TV. Fellas, what are you doing? Your wife's in the most pain of her life, and you're hooking up an Xbox? Also, the top mistakes dads-to-be make in the delivery room, they say they've seen a lot of expectant dads show up intoxicated and spend the whole delivery on the phone in a, quote, business meeting. And then some of the guys are even flirting with the nurses the entire time. Ladies, I'm just saying, some of these fathers-to-be shouldn't be fathers-to-be. Hopefully you got you a good one that's not trying to hook their Xbox up in the delivery room. Coming up next, I got Co Wetzel, his brand new track with Ella Langley. A lot of people talking about it. It's called Jaded. That'll be next on Taste of Country Nights with Evan Paul. 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
23: Any stray showers will quickly diminish through your nighttime hours. Some late fall developing, lows of around 70. For Friday, some sunshine. Any spotty afternoon showers, mainly south and east of Chattanooga. Highs of around 90. Mainly dry and hot for the weekend, with highs through Sunday into the lower 90s. 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

Riley Green. He's teamed up with Ella Langley before. Now he's passing the baton to his buddy Coe Wetzel. Here is Coe Wetzel and Ella Langley's duet. It's called Jaded on Taste of Country Nights.

0: Taste of Country Nights, Evan Paul with Tucker Wetmore. Who in country music has kind of taken you under their wing and been helpful to you in your journey?
1: Everybody's been super helpful. Like Jelly Roll texts me sometimes. He's like, hey, dude, I just want to catch up on you. I know it's crazy. How you doing?
0: Wow.
1: And that's all he'll say. I'm like, man, I'm kind of struggling with this. I'm kind of struggling with this. How you doing? He'd be like, man, I'm you know, going through this stuff. It's just cool. And like Jason Aldean, you know, same with him. And it's just, it's cool to feel welcome. And it's cool to feel like I'm, you know, part of the cool crowd, you know, and stuff like that. But everyone's super helpful. I know.

0: Shaboozy there with good news on Taste of Country Nights. After the dust settles on a breakup, Cody Johnson says, "Give me my horse back. That's all I want." Here's his brand new track on Taste of Country Nights.
1: He's a ranch hand in a pinch, man. Hotter than the red on a cattle brand. Cause she's a gold digger with a quick trigger. A cast iron skillet swinging lid flipper. Now he's a double wide on the county line.

horseback. Now he's a buckskin, 15 hands, five-time team road champion.

0: just want my horseback.
1: Love that one. Brand new country there from Cody Johnson. That one's called Horseback on Taste of Country Nights. It's Evan Paul getting a look at what's trending in country music news at tasteofcountry.com. Now, each time that I sat down and interview with Jelly Roll, he always talks so good about he and Bunny's relationship. This just goes to show you, look, you never know what's going on behind closed doors. Bunny now says that after her divorce, she is happier than ever. She feels more free, and she's allowed to do things that she says she wasn't doing while she was getting married. And same with Jelly Roll. He says he feels the best he has in a while. So not sure what happened there, but I'm glad they're both living their best lives, even though it is apart. You can check out more from the interview with Bunny at tasteofcountry.com.
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20: Any stray showers will quickly diminish through your nighttime hours. Some late fall developing, lows of around 70. For Friday, some sunshine. Any spotty afternoon showers, mainly south and east of Chattanooga. Highs of around 90, mainly dry and hot for the weekend with highs through Sunday into the lower 90s. 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
2: 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President Trump escalating his trade war with Canada, signing an executive order renaming Lake

0: 389 people have been confirmed killed, more than 1,300 missing, and of those, 90 are Americans. And look up, there's a partial lunar eclipse underway until just after midnight Eastern time. 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This is ABC News.
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6: 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Number 3.

In at number three on your Taste of Country Nights Top 3 Countdown, Morgan Wallen and Don't We. In at number two, this song is climbing up the request sheet. It's John Morgan. His song is called Kid Myself. Your second most requested song tonight on your Taste of Country Nights Top 3. We were young.

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Number one tonight, good for Bailey Zimmerman, Chevy Silverado, the most requested song on your Taste of Country Nights top three countdown. It's Evan Paul. Let's take a look back at a night that Thomas Rhett will never forget. It happened on October 14th, but I'm not sure what year. It was

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19: Any stray showers will quickly diminish through your nighttime hours. Some late fall developing, lows of around 70. For Friday, some sunshine. Any spotty afternoon showers, mainly south and east of Chattanooga. Highs of around 90, mainly dry and hot for the weekend with highs through Sunday into the lower 90s. 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And I'm Chief Meteorologist Patrick Hoare.
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Jason Aldean, When She Says Baby on Taste of Country Nights. Imagine being in the beer aisle at the store and seeing these four guys trying to buy some beer. Hardy, Tim McGraw, Eric Church, and Morgan Wallen. Here's their track called MacArthur on Taste of Country Nights.

0: Taste of Country Nights. We're hanging out with Old Dominion tonight. You guys are tour headliners, and in country music, the thing is like at the end of a tour, the headliner buys the opener act or gets the opening act like a big gift, like an end of tour gift. Are you guys good at that?
1: We're terrible at that.
2: We're really bad. We were really bad, and then one year we were really good. We got everyone like a really nice watch. But then after that, we went back to being really bad again.
1: Yeah, it sucks. We suck at it. But it's always like kind of a last-minute thing that we're like, oh, gosh, we gotta make something happen.

0: That song keeps breaking records. It's still number one on the charts. It's Evan Paul with you on Taste of Country Nights. Dustin Lynch is looking for the right lady, but he's admitting he's not quite easy to love. Here's his new track.
1: Buffy's

0: honk.
1: New country out of Tullahoma, Tennessee. That's Dustin Lynch and Easy to Love on Taste of Country Nights. All right, time to slam my work-issued laptop closed and head on home to the wife and the two kids that better be sleeping. It's Evan Paul. Thank you so much for listening to the show. Coming up next for you, if you got to keep on getting it on the second shift, Ashley McBride's going to kick us off with her latest, What If We Don't? I got Morgan Wallen in there too with Been By Now. I just want to say thank you so much for checking out the program tonight. You can follow me on all social media outlets at Evan Paul on Air. I'd love for you to be a part of the crew here at Taste of Country Nights. Have a great night.
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17: Any stray showers will quickly diminish through your nighttime hours. Some late fall developing, lows of around 70. For Friday, some sunshine, any spotty afternoon showers, mainly south and east of Chattanooga, highs of around 90, mainly dry and hot for the weekend with highs through Sunday into the lower 90s. 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And I'm Chief Meteorologist Patrick Hoare.
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0: ABC News, I'm Dave Packer. President Trump taking his trade war with Canada to a new level.
1: We're going to be changing the name of Lake Ontario, effective immediately, to Lake America. That's going to take place right now as I sign the order.
0: The president also threatening to double tariffs on Canada-made cars and auto parts in January. A trekking group is among the more than 1,300 missing following the deadly flash flooding in Nepal. The group is associated with the Aisha Institute of Inner Sciences, which says 20 of the 77 people in the group were from the United States. The FBI says it's uncovered a sweeping cyber espionage campaign out of China that targeted some of America's most sensitive institutions. The defense resting its case in the murder trial of Dwayne Keefe D. Davis, the man accused of orchestrating the 1996 killing of rapper Tupac Shakur. Prosecutors say they will not call any rebuttal witnesses. Closing arguments will begin Monday. This is ABC News.
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Well, where did this week go? And even more than that, where did this month go? Flying by, that's for sure. And we're flying through the night here with some great country music. I'm Phil O'Reilly with John Morgan and Kid Myself.

0: Taylor Swift, and I knew it, I knew you. And Taylor's been talking a lot more about how much those early Nashville beginnings, what they still mean to her. A new conversation with the Recording Academy. She says that the further she gets into her career, the more she loves her country roots. Coming up next, Jason Aldean and Russell Dickerson.
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13: Any stray showers will quickly diminish through your nighttime hours. Some late fall developing, lows of around 70. For Friday, some sunshine. Any spotty afternoon showers, mainly south and east of Chattanooga. Highs of around 90. Mainly dry and hot for the weekend with highs through Sunday into the lower 90s. 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

0: Radio stations jumped on that fella right away when that song was released. And what took you so long? It didn't take him long. That's Jacob Hackworth. Coming up, an extra long set of the best country, beginning with Morgan Wallen. And we got some Megan Maroney as well.
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5: Any stray showers will quickly diminish through your nighttime hours. Some late fall developing, lows of around 70. For Friday, some sunshine. Any spotty afternoon showers, mainly south and east of Chattanooga. Highs of around 90. Mainly dry and hot for the weekend, with highs through Sunday into the lower 90s. 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
2: ABC News, I'm Dave Packard. Emergency authorities in Nepal and China say at least 469 people have been confirmed killed in the massive flash flooding that ravaged the Nepal-Tibet border on Wednesday. Nepal Tourism Board saying that 66 Americans are among the missing. Jury deliberations resume Friday in the murder trial of Lindsay Clancy, the Massachusetts mother accused of strangling her three children in the family's Duxbury home in 2023. The Trump administration deported dozens of people to Haiti just days after a gang attack on the island nation saw nearly 50 people killed, another 50 kidnapped. Among those deported, Jay DeBullis.
3: Actually, I don't know anything about Haiti. I wasn't born here. I was born in Bahamas. And I've been living in the USA for about 20-something years.
2: A federal judge has again blocked a Trump administration rule that would give the Postal Service a greater role in overseeing mail-in voting, the decision likely to face another appeal. This is ABC News.
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0: Hudson Westbrook, that's painted you pretty. 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
14: Any stray showers will quickly diminish through your nighttime hours. Some late fall developing, lows of around 70. For Friday, some sunshine. Any spotty afternoon showers, mainly south and east of Chattanooga. Highs of around 90. Mainly dry and hot for the weekend, with highs through Sunday into the lower 90s. 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
1: 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I'm Phil O'Reilly. Oh, we miss Toby Keith so much. He's coming up, and we got Gavin Adcock as well. Keep it right here.
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0: That's Wannabe from Gavin Adcock. How you doing? I'm Phil O'Reilly sitting in here on what is soon to be the weekend. One more to go. And coming up, an extra long set of the best country. And in there, Florida Georgia Line and Darius Rucker, too.
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5: Now, your 104.9 The River Tennessee Valley forecast.
6: Any stray showers will quickly diminish through your nighttime hours. Some late fall developing, lows of around 70. For Friday, some sunshine. Any spotty afternoon showers, mainly south and east of Chattanooga. Highs of around 90. Mainly dry and hot for the weekend with highs through Sunday into the lower 90s. 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
2: ABC News, I'm Dave Packer. President Trump taking his trade war with Canada to a new level.
3: We're going to be changing the name of Lake Ontario, effective immediately, to Lake America. That's going to take place right now as I sign the order.
2: The president also threatening to double tariffs on Canada-made cars and auto parts in January. A trekking group is among the more than 1,300 missing following the deadly flash flooding in Nepal. The group is associated with the Aisha Institute of Inner Sciences, which says 20 of the 77 people in the group were from the United States. The FBI says it's uncovered a sweeping cyber espionage campaign out of China that targeted some of America's most sensitive institutions. The defense resting its case in the murder trial of Dwayne Keefe D. Davis, the man accused of orchestrating the 1996 killing of rapper Tupac Shakur. Prosecutors say they will not call any rebuttal witnesses. Closing arguments will begin Monday. This is ABC News.
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Kenny Chesney carrying on through the night tonight. And just like the truck drivers out there that carry on the roads, getting our products from A to B, saying hi to Trucker Todd tonight. Hello there, sir. Here's Thomas Rhett for you. After

0: It's good being on top. Number one for number ones. 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

0: Kevin Powers with Shaboozy and Move On. Moving on with more great country next, including what's trending as well. Obviously, Dolly Parton this week, and the tributes continue to come in, and more planned at the Grand Ole Opry in honor of Dolly, too. It's all coming up, and Keith Urban, too. Stick around.
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17: Any stray showers will quickly diminish through your nighttime hours. Some late fall developing, lows of around 70. For Friday, some sunshine. Any spotty afternoon showers, mainly south and east of Chattanooga. Highs of around 90. Mainly dry and hot for the weekend with highs through Sunday into the lower 90s. 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

0: There's Riley Green as we take a look at what's trending. Well, the tributes continue for Dolly Parton. The Grand Ole Opry is going to dedicate Saturday night's show to Dolly, celebrating the life and legacy of one of its most beloved members. Now, Dolly first appeared on the Opry at just 13 years old and got three encores that night. And here's something pretty incredible. Dolly recorded a secret song called My Place in History and locked it inside a time capsule at Dollywood. And the instructions are to play it on her 100th birthday, which would be January 19th, 2046. So even 20 years from now, we're going to have Dolly back for a whole new generation. And in sports, college football gets rolling this weekend, while baseball's pennant races head forward for September. And there you go. That's what's trending.
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0: There's Lauren, Elena, and Chase Matthew. I saw a little tidbit from John Rich. John Rich, of course, of Big and Rich, talking about Dolly, just pointing out what an icon she was. And we all know that. But, you know, he certainly linked her right in there with Elvis and Sinatra and Johnny Cash and, you know, just definitely what we would call an icon. And just also pointing out the fact, the thousands of songs that she wrote, and there's probably so many songs that we'll never get to hear that she wrote as well, just sitting around somewhere. Corey Kent coming up and Jelly Roll. Stick around.
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12: Any stray showers will quickly diminish through your nighttime hours. Some late fall developing, lows of around 70. For Friday, some sunshine, any spotty afternoon showers, mainly south and east of Chattanooga, highs of around 90, mainly dry and hot for the weekend with highs through Sunday into the lower 90s. 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
2: ABC News, I'm Dave Packard. Emergency authorities in Nepal and China say at least 469 people have been confirmed killed in the massive flash flooding that ravaged the Nepal-Tibet border on Wednesday. Nepal Tourism Board saying that 66 Americans are among the missing. Jury deliberations resume Friday in the murder trial of Lindsay Clancy, the Massachusetts mother accused of strangling her three children in the family's Duxbury home in 2023. The Trump administration deported dozens of people to Haiti just days after a gang attack on the island nation saw nearly 50 people killed, another 50 kidnapped. Among those deported, Jay DeBullis.
3: Actually, I don't know anything about Haiti. I wasn't born here. I was born in Bahamas. And I've been living in the USA for about 20-something years.
2: A federal judge has again blocked a Trump administration rule that would give the Postal Service a greater role in overseeing mail-in voting, the decision likely to face another appeal. This is ABC News.
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Tyler Hubbard and Dancing in the Country. We're dancing all night long. Thank you so much for listening. You're the best. We love you. Ella Langley and Loving Life again.

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0: There's Zach Toppin south of Sanity. I was watching a little tidbit on Sophie Cunningham of the WNBA talking about what she looks for in men as far as dating. And, of course, height is a big deal. Sophie's already pretty tall, but the average American woman prefers a man taller than themselves. This isn't really a big shocker. Taller men make women feel protected and feminine. How much taller exactly? Well, women apparently prefer a partner about 8 inches taller. Wow. It's often not enough to be merely just taller, but you got to be taller than her in heels. Well, I mean, she's in heels. But you know, now I'm in a wheelchair. That's even shorter. I don't know what I'm going to do. I'm Morgan Wallen coming up with Post Malone and Dan and Shay as well.
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18: Any stray showers will quickly diminish through your nighttime hours. Some late fall developing, lows of around 70. For Friday, some sunshine. Any spotty afternoon showers, mainly south and east of Chattanooga. Highs of around 90, mainly dry and hot for the weekend with highs through Sunday into the lower 90s. 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

0: So. Dan and Shay with Say So. Hello there, I'm Phil O'Reilly. Been sitting in this week. It's been a blast as well, for sure. As we work our way into a Friday, got some Gary Allen coming up and Ashley McBride for you.
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0: There's Ashley McBride, and what if we don't? I tell you this, we'll be back with more great country. We have an extra long set of it coming up into next hour, too. We'll take a look at what's trending. We got Shaboozy and the band Perry up next, so stick around right here.
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8: Any stray showers will quickly diminish through your nighttime hours. Some late fall developing, lows of around 70. For Friday, some sunshine, any spotty afternoon showers, mainly south and east of Chattanooga, highs of around 90, mainly dry and hot for the weekend with highs through Sunday into the lower 90s. 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And I'm Chief Meteorologist Patrick Hoare.
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2: ABC News, I'm Dave Packer. President Trump taking his trade war with Canada to a new level.
3: We're going to be changing the name of Lake Ontario, effective immediately, to Lake America. That's going to take place right now as I sign the order.
2: The president also threatening to double tariffs on Canada-made cars and auto parts in January. A trekking group is among the more than 1,300 missing following the deadly flash flooding in Nepal. The group is associated with the Aisha Institute of Inner Sciences, which says 20 of the 77 people in the group were from the United States. The FBI says it's uncovered a sweeping cyber espionage campaign out of China that targeted some of America's most sensitive institutions. The defense resting its case in the murder trial of Dwayne Keefe D. Davis, the man accused of orchestrating the 1996 killing of rapper Tupac Shakur. Prosecutors say they will not call any rebuttal witnesses. Closing arguments will begin Monday. This is ABC News.
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Taylor Swift and I Knew It, I Knew You. If you're up and working this morning on this Friday, we're happy to be here with you and getting set for the weekend. Hope you got some great weekend plans. Be sure to take us with you wherever you go, too. Here's Luke Combs and Be By You.

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0: Dustin Lynch, an easy to love, so easy to love Dolly Parton. She was just magnificent. And I finally saw the Buckingham Palace, the fellows playing 9 to 5 there across the pond. That was really cool. More on Dolly Parton coming up in What's Trending. We got Sam Hunt and Blake Shelton, too.
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8: After some patchy fog, mostly sunny, hot and humid for your Friday, mainly dry as well, highs 90 to 92. Tonight becoming fair, lows into the upper 60s for the weekend, mostly sunny, only stray late day showers and storms. Most of us will stay dry, otherwise hot and humid, highs lower 90s. 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

0: Blake Shelton and let him in anyway. Thanks for listening, and here's what's trending. The tributes to Dolly Parton continue, the Grand Ole Opry. They're going to dedicate Saturday night's show strictly to Dolly, celebrating the life and legacy of one of its most beloved members. Dolly, by the way, first appeared at the Opry at just 13 years old, and she got, well, three encores that night. And here's something, too, that's pretty cool. Dolly recorded a secret song called My Place in History. They locked it away inside a capsule at Dollywood. The instructions are it's to be opened on January 19th, 2046. So Dolly prepared for new music on her 100th birthday. And in sports, college football gets underway and baseball's pennant races head towards September. That's what's trending.
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0: And there's Co Wetzel along with Ella Langley and Jaded. Well, have yourself a great Friday. Finally here, huh? We got the morning show on the way. And Kane Brown with Woman.
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8: After some patchy fog, mostly sunny, hot and humid for your Friday, mainly dry as well, highs 90 to 92. Tonight becoming fair, lows into the upper 60s. For the weekend, mostly sunny, only stray late day showers and storms. Most of us will stay dry, otherwise hot and humid, highs lower 90s. 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

0: Ah, summer. It's finally time to walk outside, hear the birds, and say, oh my God, it's freaking hot. 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
2: ABC News, I'm Shiri Preston, hoping and praying for loved ones missing after the devastating mudslide and floods in Nepal. Dennis Patel's brother is one of the dozens of Americans still unaccounted for.
3: I know that when we see the videos of the devastation that has been done, it's very painful, but we are hopeful, we are positive, we are trying, we are praying for his safe return.
2: The death toll, nearly 500 people, but more than 1,000 are still missing. Weeks before ballots are expected to be mailed before the midterms, a federal judge once again blocking a Trump administration executive order that would give the Postal Service a greater role in overseeing mail-in voting. The FAA is said to be looking to fire two air traffic controllers who went home early before a deadly collision at LaGuardia Airport earlier this year. Canada says good luck changing the name of Lake Ontario like President Trump wants to. They say the lake has had that name for more than 400 years. This is ABC News.
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6: 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Former South Pittsburgh standout football player Jamichael Buckner has avoided a rape conviction after pleading guilty to reduced misdemeanor charges. He admitted to 2 counts of assault and a 3rd involving offensive touching. Buckner received 2.5 years of judicial diversion with 6 months of supervised probation and a strict non-contact order involving the juvenile victim. The Tullahoma community is still mourning after the death of an 11-year-old boy that took place on Tuesday morning. The child has been identified as Colton James Thomas. He was riding his bicycle to school when he was struck and killed by a dump truck. A visitation to remember Colton will take place on Monday, 4 p.m. to 7 p.m. at Kilgore Funeral Home in Tullahoma. Tennessee's 2026-27 morning dove season opens up on Tuesday, September 1st at noon local time, and it is one of the state's longest standing hunting traditions. The season opener is the start of 3 hunting segments for the popular game bird. For complete information on all of today's news, go to svalleynow.com. There you'll also find the arrest reports for Marion and Sequatchie counties. For The River 104.9 and Country Roads 93.3, I'm Lucky Knott.
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9: Good afternoon. We're really starting to build out here now with more volume of 24 here at Market Street. All that traffic making its way through our city right now through Missionary Ridge on 24 as it gets a little bit heavy and crowded over here at times. Shackleford right over the interstate. Radar is possible throughout the rest of the afternoon on 75 throughout certain parts of Bradley County. Hey, if you get locked out of your house or your car, it's okay. Call Rick's Lock and Key, 892-1700. Rick's Lock and Key. I'm Commander Chuck. You're on time traffic.
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We made it to Friday, and this has just felt like the longest week possible. We've been through a lot. So, listen, whatever you got to do to get by this day, to just get to the weekend, it's okay. It's Scott Gaines checking in. Cody Johnson's on the way. Keith Urban here in a second. Posty and Morgan, get us going. It's I Had Some Help. And by the way, I could use some.

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9: Good afternoon. Really starting to build out here now with more volume. 24 here at Market Street. All that traffic making its way through our city right now through Missionary Ridge on 24 as it gets a little bit heavy and crowded over here at times. Shackelford right over the interstate. Radar is possible throughout the rest of the afternoon on 75 throughout certain parts of Bradley County. Hey, if you get locked out of your house or your car, it's okay. Call Rick's Lock and Key, 892-1700. Rick's Lock and Key. I'm Commander Chuck. You're on time traffic.
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15: After some patchy fog, mostly sunny, hot and humid for your Friday, mainly dry as well, highs 90 to 92. Tonight becoming fair, lows into the upper 60s. For the weekend, mostly sunny, only stray late day showers and storms. Most of us will stay dry, otherwise hot and humid, highs lower 90s. 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

0: Well, Garth Brooks is adding another stop to his Blame It All on My Roots tour. Garth said he's going to be taking the tour to Orlando, Florida. So now you know they're going to open up with two dates, but it'll always end up being four because those will sell out so quickly. But all this Garth stuff kind of got buried this week, you know, due to Dolly, which is totally fine. And what's so neat is on September 25th, this is what is so cool with this. September 25th, they're going to make that Dolly Day, 925. And Garth and Trish's club in Nashville, Friends in Low Places, is going to do a Dolly Day. So everything they make in the cash registers, 100% of that will go to the Imagination Library. And they said they're not going to do it just this year. They're going to do it every year from now on.
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3: Good morning. Traffic's building pretty good now down I-75. Coming in right now from Cleveland, Bradley County, making your way down through the Ottawa-Collinsdale area. Already crowded here at Volkswagen Drive and Discovery Drive. It's only going to get busier in the next few minutes. Southbound on 27, coming in from Red Bank, headed towards the Old Jotty Bridge. Hey, if you get locked out of your house or your car, just call Rick's Lock and Key, 892-1700. That's Rick's Lock and Key. I'm Commander Chuck, your on-time traffic.
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0: Tons of brand new music came out. Of course, Carly Pearce's Honest Woman, and then Little Big Town, It's a Dying Art. Dustin Lynch, The Setlist Staples, which is 10 number ones. Can you believe that guy's at 10 number one songs? I've been looking forward to this album. Lauren Alaina's Stages is also out. And that is a good group of albums out this week. So wherever you find your music, go and take a listen.
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4: Good morning. Traffic's building pretty good now down I-75. Coming in right now from Cleveland, Bradley County, making your way down through the Odawai-Collinsdale area. Already crowded here at Volkswagen Drive and Discovery Drive. It's only going to get busier in the next few minutes southbound on 27, coming in from Red Bank, headed towards the Ojotti Bridge. Hey, if you get locked out of your house or your car, just call Rick's Lock and Key, 892-1700. That's Rick's Lock and Key. I'm Commander Chuck, your on-time traffic.
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14: Now, your 104.9 The River, Tennessee Valley forecast. After some patchy fog, mostly sunny, hot and humid for your Friday, mainly dry as well, highs 90 to 92. Tonight becoming fair, lows into the upper 60s. For the weekend, mostly sunny, only stray late day showers and storms. Most of us will stay dry, otherwise hot and humid, highs lower 90s. 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And I'm Chief Meteorologist Patrick Hoare.
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2: ABC News, I'm Sherry Preston. The search goes on for any survivors in the Nepal mudslide. It's an all-out mobilization effort. More than 9,000 Army police armed personnel deployed using bulldozers to dig people out of their homes, sniffer dogs searching the debris, helicopters also ferrying in supplies and pulling out survivors because so many roads and bridges have simply been washed away. Official death toll in Nepal, 538 people, more than 1,000 still missing. Amid trade disputes with China, President Trump signing an executive order renaming Lake Ontario Lake America. Canadian officials say Ontario has had that name for at least 400 years. Jurors in the Lindsay Clancy murder trial were resumed deliberations this morning. The Massachusetts mom is facing murder charges for killing her three small children 3 years ago. She says she did it in the midst of a bout with postpartum psychosis. This is ABC News.
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5: Hello, everyone. 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Former South Pittsburgh standout football player Jamichael Buckner has avoided a rape conviction after pleading guilty to reduced misdemeanor charges. He admitted to two counts of assault and a third involving offensive touching. Buckner received 2.5 years of judicial diversion with 6 months of supervised probation and a strict non-contact order involving the juvenile victim. The Tullahoma community is still mourning after the death of an 11-year-old boy that took place on Tuesday morning. The child has been identified as Colton James Thomas. He was riding his bicycle to school when he was struck and killed by a dump truck. A visitation to remember Colton will take place on Monday, 4 p.m. to 7 p.m. at Kilgore Funeral Home in Tullahoma. Tennessee's 2026-27 morning dove season opens up on Tuesday, September 1st at noon local time, and it is one of the state's longest standing hunting traditions. The season opener is the start of three hunting segments for the popular game bird. For complete information on all of today's news, go to svalleynow.com. There you'll also find the arrest reports for Marion and Sequatchie counties. For The River 104.9 and Country Roads 93.3, I'm Lucky Knott.
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8: Good morning. Traffic's building pretty good now down I-75. Coming in right now from Cleveland, Bradley County, making your way down through the Odawai-Collinsdale area. Already crowded here at Volkswagen Drive and Discovery Drive. It's only going to get busier in the next few minutes southbound on 27. Coming in from Red Bank, headed towards the Old Jotty Bridge. 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That's Rick's Lock and Key. I'm Commander Chuck, your on-time traffic.
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0: 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Yeah.

Enjoying another number one song. Bailey Zimmerman, that is Chevy Silverado. Good morning, it's Scott Gaines. Happy Friday. I know it's been hard to even say happy this week, but we're going to get it. We're going to make it through. Stella Lefty is on the way. Tyler Hubbard here in a few. And Russell Dickerson gets this hour started. Lean down, put some volume on this. It is worth your while. Good morning.

0: Well, tickets go on sale today for Stella Lefty's Long Way Home headlining tour. It is kicking off January 9th in Detroit. It runs all the way through February 20th in Chicago. She actually had stepped back from the Tucker Wetmore tour that she was going to be a part of so she could actually work on this tour as a headliner.
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14: Good morning, Tennessee Highway Patrol. Trying to finish a wreck in the Riceville area through McMinn County. It's been up there for a while overnight on 75 southbound around the 44-mile marker. Clearing up this wreck in Hickson, 153 northbound just before Gadd Road. The heaviest flow right now is over in the southbound lanes. Coming down 153 trying to get to the Chickamauga Dam. If you get locked out this weekend, call Rick's Lock and Key in Chattanooga, 892-1700. I'm Commander Chuck with your on-time traffic.
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19: After some patchy fog, mostly sunny, hot and humid for your Friday. Mainly dry as well, highs 90 to 92. Tonight becoming fair, lows into the upper 60s for the weekend. Mostly sunny, only stray late day showers and storms. Most of us will stay dry, otherwise hot and humid, highs lower 90s. 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

0: Dolly Parton has accomplished something, well, not many artists have been able to do. Now, Dolly did it because of a sad situation, but she unseated Ella Langley's Choosin' Texas from the top spot of Apple Music's all-genre chart. Now, Dolly holds 5 of the top 10 spots on the chart this week. Of course, Jolene is number 1, 9 to 5, number 2, Islands in the Stream at number 4, I'll Always Love You, number 5, Code of Many Colors at number 8. And, of course, Ella's months-long smash still sits at number 3. And, of course, on Spotify, she holds the top 3 spots on Spotify. And the Grand Ole Opry is going to honor Dolly this weekend.
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3: Good morning, Tennessee Highway Patrol. Trying to finish a wreck in the Riceville area through McMinn County. It's been up there for a while overnight on 75 southbound around the 44-mile marker. Clearing up this wreck in Hickson, 153 northbound just before Gadd Road. The heaviest flow right now is over in the southbound lanes. Coming down 153 trying to get to the Chickamauga Dam. If you get locked out this weekend, call Rick's Lock and Key in Chattanooga, 892-1700. I'm Commander Chuck with your on-time traffic.
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0: So they're saying that Dollywood is going to become the gathering place for all the Dolly fans. They said fans are actually booking trips to come to Dollywood this fall. Because as you know, Dollywood, if you don't know, Dollywood really decorates big for Christmas. That's something that Dolly always loved, was the big holiday decorations and all the lights. It's beautiful. It is gorgeous. And of course, this Christmas obviously will be a lot more special, but they said that all the major Dolly fans are already booking their trips to come and spend the holidays at Dollywood.
1: Here's the deal. The government is over $38 trillion in debt, which means the IRS isn't slowing down. 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
12: Good morning, Tennessee Highway Patrol. Trying to finish a wreck in the Riceville area through McMinn County. It's been up there for a while overnight on 75 southbound around the 44-mile marker. Clearing up this wreck in Hickson, 153 northbound just before Gant Road. The heaviest flow right now is over in the southbound lanes. Coming down 153 trying to get to the Chickamauga Dam. If you get locked out this weekend, call Rick's Lock and Key in Chattanooga, 892-1700. I'm Commander Chuck with your on-time traffic.
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15: After some patchy fog, mostly sunny, hot and humid for your Friday, mainly dry as well, highs 90 to 92. Tonight becoming fair, lows into the upper 60s. For the weekend, mostly sunny, only stray late day showers and storms. Most of us will stay dry, otherwise hot and humid, highs lower 90s. 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
2: ABC News, I'm Sherry Preston. The death toll currently just under 500 in that deadly Nepal mudslide and flooding. As to those who survived, ABC's Britt Clinton in Kathmandu says
3: the hospital's now treating victims of this deadly disaster. The urgent recovery complicated by mountains of mud and debris as the search for dozens of Americans goes through the night here. The U.S. is sending a disaster response advisor plus $500,000 in aid.
2: About 40 million Americans were under flood advisories on Thursday. Parts of New Jersey just soaked with rain. Thousands of airline flights canceled. In the southeast, another day of extreme heat. Phoenix hitting 111. Overnight, another round in the fight over President Trump's EO restricting mail-in balloting. The judge has blocked the administration's new rule because it would be practically impossible for states to comply before the upcoming midterm elections. New Fed Chair Kevin Warsh will address the annual economic symposium in Jackson Hole, Wyoming today. Analysts hoping he gives a clearer signal on the economy. This is ABC News.
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5: 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Former South Pittsburgh standout football player Jamichael Buckner has avoided a rape conviction after pleading guilty to reduced misdemeanor charges. He admitted to two counts of assault and a third involving offensive touching. Buckner received 2.5 years of judicial diversion with 6 months of supervised probation and a strict non-contact order involving the juvenile victim. The Tullahoma community is still mourning after the death of an 11-year-old boy that took place on Tuesday morning. The child has been identified as Colton James Thomas. He was riding his bicycle to school when he was struck and killed by a dump truck. A visitation to remember Colton will take place on Monday, 4 p.m. to 7 p.m. at Kilgore Funeral Home in Tullahoma. Tennessee's 2026-27 morning dove season opens up on Tuesday, September 1st at noon local time, and it is one of the state's longest standing hunting traditions. The season opener is the start of three hunting segments for the popular game bird.
6: 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There you'll also find the arrest reports for Marion and Sequatchie counties. 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
9: Good morning, Tennessee Highway Patrol. Trying to finish a wreck in the Riceville area through McMinn County. It's been up there for a while overnight on 75 southbound around the 44-mile marker. Clearing up this wreck in Hickson, 153 northbound just before Gadd Road. The heaviest flow right now is over in the southbound lanes. Coming down 153 trying to get to the Chickamauga Dam. If you get locked out this weekend, call Rick's Lock and Key in Chattanooga, 892-1700. I'm Commander Chuck with your on-time traffic.
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Well, Friday got here. We can all kind of take that first. Oh, it's been a long week for everybody. I've got great music for you, though. Zach John King on the way. John Party here in a second. Morgan Wallen gets us going. It's Just in Case. And good morning.

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0: So we were talking about Dollywood being the place where most of Dolly's fans will go this fall because they want to celebrate the holidays at Dollywood in remembrance of her. But there's still a lot of people that are booking trips and coming to Nashville. And Dolly's house was kind of a common known place. Obviously, it's in Brentwood, Tennessee, and it sits off the road. You have to know where it is, but pretty much everybody knew where it was. But here's the deal. Ever since Dolly passed, there's been people going down there. Of course, they're leaving flowers and balloons and notes at her front gate. And the traffic got pretty crazy. So I believe it was yesterday, they've turned the roads into one way in, one way out. Because a lot of folks who live down there, not that they were complaining because they weren't. It was taking them a while to get home because of all the traffic. And it is crazy. But once again, there isn't one person in the state of Tennessee that's going to complain about having to deal with the traffic just because of the situation.
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20: Good morning, Tennessee Highway Patrol. Trying to finish a wreck in the Riceville area through McMinn County. It's been up there for a while overnight on 75 southbound around the 44-mile marker. Clearing up this wreck in Hickson, 153 northbound just before Gadd Road. The heaviest flow right now is over in the southbound lanes. Coming down 153 trying to get to the Chickamauga Dam. If you get locked out this weekend, call Rick's Lock and Key in Chattanooga, 892-1700. I'm Commander Chuck with your on-time traffic.
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23: After some patchy fog, mostly sunny, hot and humid for your Friday. Mainly dry as well, highs 90 to 92. Tonight becoming fair, lows into the upper 60s. For the weekend, mostly sunny, only stray late day showers and storms. Most of us will stay dry, otherwise hot and humid, highs lower 90s. 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

0: You can't let age determine anything that you do. 66-year-old Judy Oyama is still competing on a skateboard. So she's from California. She broke the Guinness Book of World Records. She's the oldest competitive female skateboarder. She's been skating since she was 13. She was inducted into the Skateboarding Hall of Fame in 2018. She is still planning on competing again this fall. I fell twice in the house just getting off the couch.
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3: Good morning, Tennessee Highway Patrol. Trying to finish a wreck in the Riceville area through McMinn County. It's been up there for a while overnight on 75 southbound around the 44-mile marker. Clearing up this wreck in Hickson, 153 northbound just before Gadd Road. The heaviest flow right now is over in the southbound lanes. Coming down 153 trying to get to the Chickamauga Dam. If you get locked out this weekend, call Rick's Lock and Key in Chattanooga, 892-1700. I'm Commander Chuck with your on-time traffic.
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0: You always hear about stories like this, but this is where you just go, what? All right, listen. A 38-year-old woman, this was in Brazil, by the way. So a 38-year-old woman was jailed after authorities found she spent 14 months pretending to be a 12-year-old girl and allegedly had people convinced. She had people take her into their home. She lived with folks. Then a relative became suspicious and finally uncovered her true identity, and now she's in jail. Now you start thinking about that. Your family's weirdest story doesn't seem quite so weird now.
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6: Good morning, THP. Finishing up an accident in McMinn County up towards the Athens area. It's got traffic really slow, southbound 75 around the 44-mile mark. That's delayed a lot of folks coming in from Knoxville towards Chattanooga this morning. It's busy now through the construction. Could see some radar here even over the weekend at times. 75 up around Shallowford and Bonnie Oaks in this construction zone. If you get locked out this weekend, call Rick's Lock and Key, 892-1700. I'm Commander Chuck with your on-time traffic.
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10: After some patchy fog, mostly sunny, hot and humid for your Friday. Mainly dry as well, highs 90 to 92. Tonight, becoming fair, lows into the upper 60s for the weekend. Mostly sunny, only stray late day showers and storms. Most of us will stay dry, otherwise hot and humid, highs lower 90s. 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
2: ABC News, I'm Sherry Preston. As search teams continue looking for survivors in Nepal, there are worries about possibly more flash flooding and mudslides like the one that killed over 500 people this week. ABC's Britt Clennett is in Kathmandu.
3: Helicopters have been whirring overhead, ferrying in supplies and pulling out survivors simply because so many roads and bridges have been washed away. American help is already rolling in, a pledge of $500,000. But this is a gigantic task hampered by monsoon rains and more warnings that landslides and floods could strike again.
2: Almost 1,000 people are still unaccounted for. Two LaGuardia air traffic controllers left work early on the night of the deadly collision between an Air Canada plane and an emergency vehicle earlier this year. Now, ABC News has learned the FAA wants the controllers fired. Two pilots were killed in the collision. Jury deliberations begin for another day in the Lindsay Clancy murder trial in Massachusetts. She killed her children but says she was suffering from postpartum psychosis at the time. This is ABC News.
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5: Hello, everyone. 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Former South Pittsburgh standout football player Jamichael Buckner has avoided a rape conviction after pleading guilty to reduced misdemeanor charges. He admitted to two counts of assault and a third involving offensive touching. Buckner received 2.5 years of judicial diversion with 6 months of supervised probation and a strict non-contact order involving the juvenile victim. The Tullahoma community is still mourning after the death of an 11-year-old boy that took place on Tuesday morning. The child has been identified as Colton James Thomas. He was riding his bicycle to school when he was struck and killed by a dump truck. A visitation to remember Colton will take place on Monday, 4 p.m. to 7 p.m. at Kilgore Funeral Home in Tullahoma. Tennessee's 2026-27 morning dove season opens up on Tuesday, September 1st at noon local time, and it is one of the state's longest standing hunting traditions. The season opener is the start of three hunting segments for the popular game bird. For complete information on all of today's news, go to svalleynow.com. There you'll also find the arrest reports for Marion and Sequatchie counties. For The River 104.9 and Country Roads 93.3, I'm Lucky Knott.
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8: Good morning, THP. Finishing up an accident in McMinn County. Up towards the Athens area, it's got traffic really slow. Southbound 75 around the 44-mile mark. That's delayed a lot of folks coming in from Knoxville towards Chattanooga this morning. It's busy now through the construction. Could see some radar here even over the weekend at times. 75 up around Shallowford and Bonnie Oaks in this construction zone. If you get locked out this weekend, call Rick's Lock and Key, 892-1700. I'm Commander Chuck when you're on time traffic.
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0: All right, folks, we are here. Yes, we are. Good morning and welcome to another edition of the Morning Show on the River 104.9. It is the 28th day of August. Thanks for joining us. Thanks for being with us. Thanks for hanging out with us, spending a little bit of your time here with us here this morning. Okay, so let's see. I'm kind of getting everything motivated here this morning. 837-815-1 837-8001. 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We'd be glad to get it and get it on for you on the community calendar. Now you get to us 2 weeks more ahead of schedule. 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You're watching us here on Channel 4 in the SVE Connect Fiber Optic Studios. If you're watching us on Channel 4 and you can't see us on yours, and you live inside Marion County and get your power from SVC, you can make that switch today, 837-8605. I do want to say real quickly on Channel 4, we are in the process. I got the new piece of equipment hooked up, and we are checking everything now. The color may be off a little bit as we're doing this, but we should be coming back up at any time. So, all right. All right. So, Dolly was more than a music legend. She was the light of the world. Her kindness, faith, and love has touched millions. Her songs lift us up. Her heart carried us through. Her legacy will live on forever in every life she touched. Today, we honor not just her music, but the beautiful soul behind it all. Her voice may be silent, but her love will echo into our hearts for all eternity. To honor Dolly Parton's life and legacy, we invite friends, family, and fans to sign on our guest book. Your messages of love, memories, and condolences will be collected and cared, and at the end of the event, they will respectfully submit it to the funeral home serving the Parton family. So join us Saturday, August the 29th, which is tomorrow, from 11 a.m. to 3 p.m. Stop by anytime during those hours at Rogers Funeral Home Chapel, 400 Laurel Avenue, right here in South Fitchburg, and sign the book, put your comments on there, put your condolences, and they will take it from there. So stop by tomorrow between 11 and 3 for that.
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0: Thomas J.L. Anderson, 99, of South Pittsburgh, passed away Saturday, August the 22nd. A graveside service will be held today at 11 a.m. at the Tate Cemetery in Battle Creek, Tennessee, with Pastor Ronnie Case officiating. Arrangements are entrusted to Rogers Funeral Home. Sally Louise Grimes, 89, of Whiteside, passed away this past Thursday. Funeral services will be held this Sunday at 2 p.m. in the chapel of Rogers Funeral Home with Jack Grimes officiating. Visitation will be from 12 until 2 prior to the services in the funeral home chapel. Arrangements entrusted to Rogers Funeral Home of the Jasper Chapel, 942-2682.
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0: All right, we are back, folks. It is 73 degrees outside right now. Going to reach a high of 90. Warm and humid this morning, but it is clear. Air quality is not too bad out there. Humidity is not really, really high, but it is going to climb during the day. Around 11 o'clock, your UV index is going to be high. Make sure that you're wearing your long sleeve cool shirts or your sunscreen or whatever you wear for your UV protection. Moderate air quality, though, it's not as dusty and everything out there as it has been. So looks like about 91 on the average across the board the next 7 days, along with the upper 60s for the low. Football tonight, let's see what they're talking about. 6 p.m., 85 degrees outside, kickoff time 81. So it's still going to be warm on those boys, but at least the sun ain't going to be out. That's what you got for the next 7 days, about the same. No major rate.

night for the middle school now. For the middle school. Here we go. Friday Night Lights. South Fitchburg at Silverdale will be on the River 104.9. Marion County will be traveling to Polk County. That'll be on the River 104.9 stream. Bledsoe County at Whitwell. That'll be on the River 104.9 stream. Signal Mountain at Sequatchie County. That'll be live on Country Roads 93.3 as well. Grundy County at Innovation Academy. That is Springfield, Tennessee. That is up where my friend Pokey lives. Pisgah is coming to North Jackson, and North Sand Mountain will be playing Woodville. There is your lineups for the Friday Night Lights, and we'll see how that goes as well. All right, so that covers the football that I've got sitting right there this morning. The South Pittsburgh Rotary Club, building the community one event at a time. The Princess Theater brings, along with the South Pittsburgh Rotary Club Community Fan Fun Series, the comedy show by Clean Comedy Collective Comedians. Boy, it's a lot of C's. Featuring Big Rich Brock, a family-friendly comedian affiliated with the Dry Bar Comedy, originally from Chickamauga. He entertains audiences and will be coming to Marion County. It'll be a 90-minute show, and the Princess will have concessions for purchase. Now, it is free, but when the seats are full, nobody else can get in there. So you have to go to the PrincessTheaterTN.com, click on purchase tickets. But when you click on purchase tickets, it will say $0. They'll be free, but you must have tickets to get in, because when it's full, it's full. So you better get those today if you're going to go on there. Bridgeport Lions Club carry out barbecue dinner. That will be tomorrow from 1 to 4 p.m. at the Bridgeport Lions Club building, and it is $10 a plate. Hee Haw, a night of laughter fun and good old country entertainment, September the 12th. Dinner show at 5, show starts at 6. Tickets are $10. Presented by the Jasper First Women's Ministry. Okay, let's see what we got on. Got to look. I always get confused on some of these. All right, so the Life Recovery Center is open today, 10 to 2. They'll be open tomorrow, 10 to 2. Well, no, that's on the set. Yeah, 10 to 2 tomorrow, because it is a fourth Saturday. The Marion County Community Ministries, the food bank, will be open from 10 to 2. It is a drive-through service tomorrow. CWC Thrift in Whitwell is open tomorrow, 10 to 5, and today, 10 to 5. Sethra can help you with transportation, same-day rides, and other things, 423-549-0305. I think I've got some more coming up here in just a minute. Gospel Singing Fundraiser, Saturday, September the 5th, Under the Cross, Ed Brown, Mount Calvary Singers, and On the Rock. That is at the Whitwell High School Auditorium. Only 400 tickets will be sold, $10 a person. 12 and under free. Tickets at the Whitwell City Hall. September the 18th, as the motorcycle riders from the Trail of Tears will be rolling into Bridgeport, Alabama at 4:05 p.m. They will come through there, and it'll be an evening to remember. Come down and check it out. The tradition continues. Come ride the official Trail of Tears route from Ross's Landing in Chattanooga to the official start in Bridgeport, and then to the certified Trail of Tears National Historical Trail site by the National Park Service at Waterloo Landing in Waterloo, Alabama. This ride is recognized by the Alabama Indian Affairs Commission as the official Trail of Tears route, and was recognized by Alabama legislator and signed by the governor on July 13th, 1995. And so follow through on that. So here's kind of the lineup. The Trail of Tears kickoff party, Friday, September the 18th, kids bounce house, food trucks, vendors, concert, fireworks, giveaways, best bike award, people's choice, third place. I'm looking to see what the lineup is. Wow. A lot of things are going to be going on there. It's going to be a great thing all weekend. So yeah.
we'll make sure and keep this all up to date. I'm looking to see what other things are

0: Well, yeah. It says they take up donations and brick pavers to do this, that, and the other. The statue they plan to erect will be in the likeness of, I'm not even going to attempt saying that, a stupid dragon canoe, the Chickamauga chief, one of the greatest warriors of the Cherokee recorded history, a cousin to Nancy Ward, a beloved woman and political leader of the Cherokee. He was one of the first to propose a united native front against westward colonization. And according to Cherokee legend, his name is derived from an incident in his early childhood in which he attempted to prove his readiness to go on the warpath by hauling a canoe, but he was only able to drag it. All right. Well, there you are. A lot of things will be going on. We'll be keeping you up to date on that as well. Good morning, Swap Shop.
1: Good morning. I have some cookware for sale. I have a forged in fire 10-inch stainless steel nonstick pan, and I have a—I don't know how to pronounce this—Tramontina 11-inch stovetop nonstick grill. Now these two pieces have never been used. I have an amber Pyrex Vision pot. It's a 7x4-inch deep with the lid, and there's no chips on it. It's been slightly used. There's no stains on it. I'll take $20 for all of that.
0: Okay.
1: 931-691-2363.
0: I got you down.
1: Thank you.
0: Thank you. 931-691-2363. She's got some different pieces there. She's got a 10-inch stainless pan, a forged in fire. She's got 11-inch stovetop grill and a pot with a lid. Get with her and she can explain more of them about it. $20, take some home. 931-691-2363 is that number to call. 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Okay. All right. So we've got a lot of things going on here in the next few weekends. Of course, we're coming up a Labor Day weekend. Not this weekend, but next weekend. So you need to be making plans for that. A lot of people do. There'll be a lot of camping going on. A lot of people set up. And one thing about it, you don't have to worry about me be camping out there. You might see me out and around, but not going to see me out camping. That just doesn't entertain me much. All right. So after the Pennsylvania Health Department announced Wednesday that one of the two people whose death in the state was associated with measles was an infant, the coroner involved in the case has said he does not consider measles to be cause of death. The coroner said in an interview Wednesday evening that the baby died shortly after birth from an internal hemorrhage and a traumatic rupture of the spleen. He said he found evidence of the measles virus in the infant's lung tissue. It is still unclear whether measles played a role in the infant's death or not. An infection can cause the spleen to enlarge, which raises the risk of rupture, but that could be difficult to detect in an autopsy after a rupture has occurred. The coroner, which has held the elected position since 2008, says he did not find evidence that the infant's spleen was enlarged. He added that he was investigating the death further, saying the infant was born at a birthing center assisted by a lay midwife who was not certified in midwifery. The health secretary expressed confidence Wednesday in her department's conclusion that the death was measles associated, a term that means that there was laboratory or evidence of a measles infection. Okay, here we go. So we'll find out what that's going to be. Of course, at the end of the day, the child has already passed, and that is tragic. Well, after nearly two decades in the business, a longtime bakery has closed its remaining storefronts following years of financial turmoil, a bankruptcy filing, and a mounting pressure on its operations. Founded in 2006, the Cookie Factory is a regional New York-based bakery known for its cookies, pastries, cookies, and baked goods. Stephen, familiar with that? The Cookie Factory? The Cookie Factory in New York City? They said they got a bunch of them that was up there. They were all private owned. Well, they had quite a long run there, but they are shutting the doors. Good morning, Swap and Shop.
2: Morning, Travis. How are you?
0: I'm good, Patty. How are you this morning?
2: I'm good, thank you. I just wanted to wish my mom a happy birthday. She will have a birthday on Sunday.
0: Okay. You're going to tell how old she
2: Williams.
0: I'm sorry, what's her first name? What is
2: her name? Is Wanda Williams.
0: Wanda.
2: She'll be 81.
0: Wanda Williams. All righty. Well, we got her down. She is celebrating on Sunday.
2: She is.
0: Bridgeport?
2: Yes, sir.
0: All right. I got her down.
2: Thank you, Travis. Have a good day.
0: You too, Patty. Bye-bye.
2: All right. Bye.
0: Wanda Williams, happy birthday to you. A young 81 years off Bridgeport. I'm making sure I get that on here. She is an automatic winner with us there, being over 80. So we'll take care of her a little bit there as a winner of the automatic birthday calendar. Got a few more on there. If you've got birthdays and anniversaries, we'll take those in this morning. Go ahead and get them to us there, and we'll see what transpires today to see how many of them we can put together as well. So the Cookie Factory is shutting the doors. They're saying in those floods, I forget where they were, Indonesia or somewhere, or where did I hear this? Anyway, wherever they're at, they actually are bringing in dogs and everything. They're saying that there's thousands of people missing these floods, just Indonesia, I think. Good morning, Swap Shop.
3: Good morning, sir.
0: Hey.
3: I have a brand new 510 Mini Super Bantam 410 pump shotgun. It's a Mossberg. It's only been shot four times. My grandson can't get used to how to operate it. It cost us $536. We're selling it for $300 firm.
0: Okay. All right. What's your phone number? 423-619-6157. All right. I got you down. So,
3: We also have a stationary exercise bike. It's only 1 year old. We're selling it for $100. It's by Marcy.
0: Okay.
3: It has all the controls for your weight and time and all that on it.
0: Okay.
3: It's like new for $100.
0: All righty. I got you down with that as well.
3: Okay. We're too old to operate. We're 80 years old.
0: I got you, but we'll see if we can sell them for you this morning.
3: Okay. Thank you, sir.
0: Have a good day. All right.
3: You
0: so he's got a 410 Mossberg pump shotgun. $300, and he's got a stationary exercise bike for $100, ready to put those in another person's hands this morning. 619-6157. We'll be back in 2 minutes.
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0: All right, folks, we're back. It is 8:35, 25 minutes before the top of the hour. And we're moving through this Friday with, we know football is coming. See what we got going on. I seen something just come up. Well, hummingbirds are migrating south right now, and they're going to start coming. But you should be seeing a lot of these. I actually seen some of the ruby-throated hummingbirds, the little bitty ones there. They were flying around out there yesterday, and pretty neat to watch them, folks. It really is. So get out and enjoy those and enjoy those birds. Hummingbirds are neat. Now, you got to remember, though, you got to be pulling that stuff off of the, you know, you don't want them to get so dependent on what you put out to where, you know, it could cause them to kill themselves. They get so dependent on people feeding them, they'll never find it on their own. So, need fast, dependable automotive service that you can count on? 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Monday through Friday, 8 to 5, Saturday, 8 to 3. Kimball Speedy Lube and Tire Center is still the place where they get you in, get you down, get you out, get you back on the road. Now, I did mean to mention this morning while we're thinking about it there, don't forget, right across the street, you've got Crawford's Produce. Those sweet potatoes are in. They've got them over there. Go there and check it out this morning. Get you some of those sweet potatoes. Check out some of the late summer, early fall vegetables coming in as well. They did have some watermelons out there not too long ago, so you need to check on that as well. But get your sweet potatoes today. Boy, they looked really, really good. I seen them out there, and I did see a picture where they were loading them, and I'm pretty sure I seen Steve in that picture there. It was good to see him moving around out and about there as well. The Veterans Day Honor Ceremony, Honor, Service, and Sacrifice is going to be Saturday, November the 14th at the Jasper City Park. I'll keep you up to date on that as we get a little closer to that. Okay, let me mark these, that one out there as well. All right, so the Park Theater, Mac Mimble, Colin Ray, October the 30th, Sammy Kershaw, November the 12th, Artemis Powell, December 17th, Gene Watson, February 13th, Mark Chestnut, February the 19th, Swanee Inn and Swanee, the Isaacs, November 28th, Bellamy Brothers, December the 3rd at the Tucker Theater in Murfreesboro. For your tickets, onfireconcerts.com, 615-663-6560 is that number. Reach out to him there and check him out on Facebook as well. If you're a golfer and you want to help out with the Jasper Highlands Children's Christmas Classic, that's the 6 year for this, and it is going to be at the Dogwood Hills Golf Course in Flat Rock, Alabama on Sunday, September the 27th. It is open to both men and women. And their mission for the tournament is to provide Christmas gifts for the needy and deserving children of Marion County. They've been doing this for since 2021 and has raised over $75,000. And 100% of your donation goes to the children. No salaries are paid to anyone involved in the tournament. From the planning to the purchasing to the wrapping of the presents to the deliveries, it is all volunteer. So if you have a company that would love to be a sponsor, they've got platinum, silver, gold, and bronze, different sponsorships there. And hey, that really helps a lot. Reach out to Steve at 423-277-2929 or Dave at 423-321-4191. Cost is $400 a team, and I think they had one slot left. Deserving Children in Marion County for Christmas is what the proceeds benefit, and that is September the 27th. And scramble format time, 1 p.m. All right. It is, it's about 22 minutes before the hour. Don't let your priceless memories fade away. Bring them to the memory tree where yesterday's memories are preserved for tomorrow. Diane specializes in restoring the old photos and converting your treasure media into digital keepsakes that you'll enjoy from years to come. Whether it's those faded photographs or on VHS tapes, 8mm films, slides, microcassettes, maybe you've just put them in books and they've just in old photo books and scrapbooks. How about you need one restored? It's an old photo, and it's the only one you've got. The memory tree can help you bring those memories back to life. Give her a call at 713-899-7868. She got a brand new location. Going to be opening up here really soon. We'll be covering that for you here really soon. But give her a call right now. She can still help you and get all that done for you. 713-899-7868. That is the memory tree where yesterday's memories become tomorrow's treasures. All right. See what I got here. The Bethel Incline Church of Whitwell invites everybody to come up on, that would be August the 3rd. That is this Sunday, 5:30 p.m., Final Crossing. It's a bluegrass gospel group, and they're going to be at the Bethel Incline Church at 253 Incline Road in Whitwell. That is at 5:30, August the 30th. All right, so, and that is this Sunday, by the way, folks. The early fill price for the Marion Natural Gas customers will be $2.05 through September the 30th. You must have your bill paid in full to get the early fill price. Give them a call, 837-7164, and get put on the list. Well, whether you're looking for a rewarding job with great hours or you're searching for high-quality care, for your infant, toddler, or preschool child, you need to reach out to sbheadstart.info for all that information. They're looking for part-time teacher's aides and call-in subs across Marion, Grundy, Sequatchie, Bledsoe, and Ray counties. They got some full-time opportunities open as well. Infant, toddler, teacher in Tracy City, and nutrition worker in Bledsoe County. Enjoy great benefits and zero evening and weekend benefits. Shifts, actually. 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Must pass a background check and a drug test. Make a difference in a child's life today. Check out whether it's careers or you're going to register that child. www.sbheadstart.info. Well, let's see here. All right. Well, college ball will be starting a week from this Saturday. Alabama will be hosting East Carolina. Arkansas will be hosting UNA. Auburn will be hosting Baylor. Georgia will be hosting Tennessee State. LSU will be hosting Clemson. Mississippi State is hosting University of Louisiana at Monroe. Oklahoma is hosting UTEP. Tennessee is hosting Furman. Vanderbilt's hosting Austin Peay. Texas is hosting Texas State. So there is your first lineup for the college football season. All right. 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That's on Valley View Highway there in Sequatchie. 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There is free medical care on the first Monday of every month at the Whitwell Senior Center at 9 a.m. And Sethra helps with certain utilities, food distributions, transportation, and more. 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Champion Recovery Center is having a homecoming September the 5th, the week from this Saturday, 2 to 4 p.m. at the Life Recovery Center, 300 Cornerstone Drive in Jasper. 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Come out and check out what Champion Recovery Community does. Allison welcomes everybody to come out and see what they do. The Marion County Schools Career Fair, connecting students today with careers of tomorrow. That's going to be going on at the Chattanooga State Community College Kimball campus. Marion County High School, 8:30 to 10:25. Whitwell High School, 10:30 to 12:10. South Pittsburgh High School, 12:45 to 2:15. You must register by September the 18th. So save that date. All right. So we've covered who's playing what, who, where, when, and how. So I don't need these. And the resurfacing on Interstate 24 from the South Pittsburgh exit, both ways, east and westbound, all the way to the Tennessee River, is going on to further notice. Sunday nights through Thursday nights, 7 p.m. to 6 a.m. They're going to be working on State Road 108 up Whipple Mountain, and going to be about a year doing this, so you better get ready for it. Just get prepared that's going on. And also resurfacing from State Route 283 near State Road 27 to the Sequatchie County line. There'll be lane closures and flaggers. BFW Auxiliary Fundraiser supporting veterans in the community Friday, September the 4th, starting at 10:30 a.m. at the Jasper BFW. Barbecue sandwich, slaw chips, and a dessert, $10. That is going on next Friday. That's a week from today. Have you a barbecue sandwich? All right, so it is 8:44. It's time for me to take a few minutes out of our regular scheduled programming to read the funeral announcements from the Reed Family Funeral Home of Whipple, the Standard Reed Funeral Home of Dunlap, and the Putnam Reed Funeral Home of Pikeville. Stanley Turner, age 89 of Pikeville, passed away yesterday at his home. Funeral services will be held tomorrow at 2 p.m. in the funeral home chapel. Burial will follow at Collier Cemetery. Arrangements are by Putnam Reed Funeral Home, 1171 Main Street of Pikeville. Visitation will be today from 6 until 8 p.m. Etta Mae DeBoard Singleton, 96 of Pikeville, passed away this past Wednesday. Funeral services will be held this Sunday at 2 p.m. in the funeral home chapel. Burial will be in the DeBoard Cemetery. Visitation will be tomorrow from 10 until 9, and Sunday from 12 until 2. Arrangements are by Putnam Reed Funeral Home of Pikeville. Don Long, 81 of Fredonia Mountain, passed away Thursday, August the 20th. Visitation will be held tomorrow from 4 to 6 p.m. Arrangements are by the Standard Reed Funeral Home, 50 May Road, of Dunlap.
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0: All right, we are back. Thanks for joining us. Thanks for hanging out with us here this morning. It is 8:48, 12 minutes before the top of the hour. All right, so they are working on our system. I don't know, Stephen was working on it back there. Are we... Okay, so they're working on it at the office there. The piece did come in, and they're working on getting that together, so we'll let you know here shortly how that is working. But we will be back up just as quickly as we can. Like I said, their piece is in, and once their piece goes in, then we can work on ours here. Rock the South, October 1st, 2nd, 3rd, and 4th at the Fields of Decatur in Decatur, Alabama. The Castellos, Craig Morgan, and headliner Zach Top on Thursday. The Band Perry, Cameron Marlowe, and Jason Aldean on Friday. Stella Lefty, Big X the Plug, and Jesse Murph on Saturday. And Austin Snell, Graham Barham, Avriana, Brantley Gilbert, and headliner Riley Green on Sunday. What a great four-day event. We will be giving passes out for that. So you need to be listening if you plan on going. Good morning, Swap Shop.
7: Good morning, Travis. Number 305-4404. Still looking for property in Marion County. Flat land only. No mountain land. Friend of mine's still looking for a 270 VAR. Anybody has one they want to sell, so call me all up. Give them the number and they can talk to them. They'll have the light fixtures. There's 30 of them. They're inside and outside, mostly inside fixtures. They are a high dollar, several thousand dollars worth of retail if you bought them, but $350 you'll get them all. Enough to build your house. And have a PSC compound bow that has a couple extra features that don't come with it. It costs actually more than what I'm asking for. Like new, $75. 305-4404. Have a good one.
0: You too, Rick. Thank you.
7: Thanks.
0: 305-4404 is that number. Got some lighting fixtures there. Got a whole bunch of them, about 30 of them. Fix you right up there. He's got that compound bow with all the extras on it. A BRR 270 is what he's wanting. So if you've got one, you and him can hook up and get that together. Actually, it's for a friend of his. He can hook you right up. I'm looking for that flat land property in the Jasper Whitwell area. 305-4404 is that number. 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Thursday and Friday, 10 to 5, Saturday, 10 to 3. That is a Rag House Resale Store where there ain't no rags. All right. So give us a call this morning. Let's get your stuff on there as well. I hope you enjoy the football games tonight. Make sure that get out and support these kids. Now, if you can't, or even if you can, you can still listen to us. You can listen to us on your headset. You can listen to us. We'll be playing those as well. You can watch the game and listen to us. We always welcome that. But if you can't get out, especially those trips like to Polk County today, or if you're trying to get to Silverdale Academy, the traffic going through Chattanooga, I don't care what you're doing. It's going to be nasty. Just relax, kick it on, and listen to it there. We also, during the course of the broadcast, we try to update you from time to time with the latest scores as well. That is the Friday Night Lights. All right. Make sure you come by and see me tomorrow. I'll be there around 11 o'clock or so at Rogers Funeral Home right here in South Fitchburg. I'm going to be signing the condolence book with my about country music legend and national treasure, Dolly Parton. They're going to send it to the funeral home to be handed to the Parton family after the service. So I think that's really, really cool. I think you'll enjoy that as well. Good morning, Swap Shop.
8: Yeah, I got a birthday for you.
0: Oh, happy birthday to me.
8: Yeah, actually it was Sunday, but I thought, you know, we was out of town and everything, so I thought, well, I better get that called in.
0: All right, so I'm waiting.
8: That would be normal.
0: I know it is. I'm waiting to see if you're going to give it up, though.
8: Well, let me put it this way. She's a year older than she was last year.
0: That's what I thought. So I figured you would, I just knew that's the way you would go, too, so. Well, I seen you is out of town. I sent her a birthday wish there. So.
8: Yeah.
0: Yeah. So, well, she don't look a day over 75 is what you were telling me. So I'll go along with you, I guess. I wouldn't have said it.
8: Travis, but you going to get me in trouble.
0: Well, baloney ain't bad. So.
8: No, it ain't bad.
0: Well, anyway, we'll wish her a happy birthday. I hope y'all had a good time out of town there on your vacation.
8: We sure did. It was needed.
0: It's good to get away and relax, isn't it?
8: Yes, it is. Yes, it is.
0: Well, I'm glad you did. Well, happy birthday to Norma. We'll see how she fares on the birthday list today.
8: All right. Thank you, sir.
0: See you, man. All right.
8: See you.
0: Happy birthday, Norma Castile. I hope you had a great birthday last Sunday, I believe it was. They went on their vacation. I hope she enjoyed that there. She is from Jasper. If you see right, wish her happy birthday today. Well, all right, here we go. In Dubai, Iran condemned the United States' new economic sanctions on Friday as state terrorism and said other countries were legally obliged not to implement them. The Iranian Foreign Ministry statement came as mediators stepped up efforts to reopen the Strait of Hormuz, which handled 20% of the oil supplies before the war began 6 months ago, and still remains the biggest obstacle in the peace deal. Trump's administration on Monday warned countries to cut their business ties with Iran or face secondary sanctions as part of what is billed as economic D-Day through the Treasury Department, and they stopped short of actually imposing the penalties. Trump reiterated on Thursday that the U.S. was not talking with Iran, while the White House said Washington's economic campaign would continue until Tehran decided to come to the table in a meaningful way. They said that all the countries were obliged under international law to refrain from implementing U.S. sanctions against them, and added that participation in them amounted to the complicity in imposing one state's unlawful will on independent states. Well, now they're saying that the U.S. has called crimes against humanity that put the health and livelihood of millions of civilians at severe risk, calling the nations and United Nations bodies to uphold the rule of law. Yeah, it's funny how they don't ever want to uphold it, but they want everybody else to uphold it for them. They say that Iran has prepared a list of conditions for reopening the strait, but it's funny how they ain't posted it yet. Let's see if they're going to do it here. They say that Iran has agreed with Oman a shipping corridor through the strait with parts of the route in Omani waters and parts in Iranian waters. Ships would use a designated central channel if the U.S. met Iranian conditions. In the past, Iranian's conditions had included an end to the U.S. blockade on Iranian ports, compensation and removal of sanctions. It's compensation. Uh-huh. It remained unclear whether Iran intended to amend those demands in a way that might be acceptable to Washington. They got to clear the landmines as well. I don't know how they're going to do that. I wouldn't be floating down through there. No. Well, it said U.S. forces have in recent months helped 1,500 commercial vessels carrying nearly 750 million barrels of crude oil to transit the strait. Trump has repeatedly said the strait was open, but many vessels have opted against sailing through it because of Iranian threats. And ship tracking services have estimated that only about 5% of the normal volume. So, well, once again, ain't nothing changed again. So, I don't know why we even, they're going to have to do what they got to do. Some Microsoft workers are racking up some pretty hefty AI compute bills, with one of the company's workers from the customer and partner solutions business spending $28,000 in tokens over a single 28-day period. This came from internal spreadsheets, which are used by workers to voluntarily share compensation information like salaries, bonuses, and stock awards. It gained a new column for monthly AI usage in which employees can track how much they spend in terms of AI consumption. Wow. I don't understand. Don't ask me, folks. I'm still gathering to figure out how that is, so we'll just go. All right. So, anyway, hey, it is 8:58. We're going to take a break. We'll be right back.
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0: All right, we're back, folks. It is 9:04. Yeah. Well, you know what time it is. Let me grab my sheet. It's time to head up to 200 Dam Avenue right here in South Pittsburgh and see what's going on with Dave and Patty. And what's for lunch at the Dixie Freeze? Well, you know we're going to have that fried flounder on there. Always something good. Got that chicken and dressing on there as well. That's really hard to choose from right there. Then you got your barbecue pork, which is always good no matter when. Let's see what kind of veggies he's got today. Roasted Brussels sprouts. And I have to give David credit. He's the reason that I eat those now is because he told me one day, he says, you try them, if you don't like them, you ain't got to pay for them. And ever since I tried them, I like them even somewhere. I've never really gotten them except for him, but I cook them at home. They still don't taste as good as his. But if you like them, roasted Brussels sprouts, boy, he does it right. Check those out. Fried okra, potato logs, pinto beans, slaw, carrots, corn, and mashed potatoes. How about those desserts? Sugar-free pineapple pie and honey bun cake. That's what's for lunch. That's what's for you, and that's what's at the Dixie Freeze. All right, so call price have their money there Monday through Friday, 11 to 5. All right. 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Give Jody a call if you got questions, 658-0008. He is there 7 days a week, Monday through Friday, 3 to 8, Saturday, 10 to 8, Sunday, 10 to 5. That is Castles Outdoor Center, your hometown destination for everything outdoors. All right. So it is 7 minutes after. I know everybody tells me I don't do all of these, but let's see. Well, let me go to this here first. Well, Wegmans has announced they are removing and recalling Jasmine White Rice from its shelves. The recalled rice was sold not only at Wegmans, but also at other national retailers like Target and Walmart. But this week, the FDA announced an update, upping the numbers of recall packages and providing additional details on it. Now, they recalled some of it back in April, and now they're doing, as of this week, 54,000 pounds of Lugberg Family Farms Jasmine White Rice has been recalled. The company is owned by Weeha Farms, based out of California. The affected rice is sold in 32-ounce packages, and it has been distributed in California, Connecticut, Florida, Illinois, North Carolina, New Hampshire, New York, Pennsylvania, Tennessee, Vermont, Washington, Wisconsin. The package has best before dates of February 1 and 2 of 2027. Additionally, you can check out lot numbers as well. They said the affected products were recalled due to possible presence of a foreign material. However, specifics on what that material was still haven't been provided, although common offenders include stones, wood, metal, and plastic. This is a Class 2 recall, meaning that those who consume the affected products may suffer temporary or medically reversible adverse health consequences. Serious health consequences are very, very rare. They should not consume the products and instead throw them away. They previously announced that the affected products purchased in the stores could be returned for a full refund. Those who purchase the affected product elsewhere can contact their local store to see if refunds are available. You know, and I understand that. I do. But if you've opened it and got it, but, man, that's a lot of trouble to have to go back to do all that. But, I mean, hey, if you want your money back, you got to do it as part of it. Well, let's see. If you're wondering what has been going on with the food here lately, you're one of millions. There is a recall notice on 24,000 pounds of chicken. It's named Buffalo Chicken Ragoon and Benedito's Buffalo Chicken Mozzarella Sticks. The products apparently have false marks of inspection on them. The cited reason suggests that the manner may follow a recent trend. An industry trade site refers to the Shanghai Ravioli Corporation as a distributor of pasta and other goods, which means that they may be involved in importing. Some sources say that it recalls the same reason affected soup and bacon, both from Canada. What's the risk, though? They say that some of it's produced without inspection may contain undeclared allergens, harmful bacteria, and other contaminants. But it's nothing is sold around here. I'll try to catch that, but it goes way deeper than that for us to be able to catch it. But the rice was there, you know, so you need to check that to be sure. Never seen that brand, but you can always check. All right, so it is 10 minutes after the hour. I was looking to see what else is in the news here. Anything closer to home I'm trying to find. But, hey, we try to keep up on that as well. Well, the flashpoint for the U.S.-Canada trade war, alcohol, is at the forefront. Both sides say they're going to lose, and so I guess we'll see how that is. I do understand that as well. Shaquille O'Neal has said GLP-1-based medication helps him sleep better and feel more energetic after years of struggling with obstructive sleep apnea. I would think that would have to do with losing the weight, too. Amy Shermer reported better energy, increased libido, and improved menopausal symptoms after perimenopausal symptoms, I guess helping do without them after starting the medication as well. Oprah Winfrey, too, has written that the medication helps her feel calmer and stronger. Such experience reflect a larger shift in how these medications are understood and the range of benefits they provide. While they are developed to help type 2 diabetes and later obesity, GLP-1-based medications are now being studied and in some cases approved for conditions involving heart, kidneys, liver, sleep, and even addiction. Well, now, there are a range of systematic health benefits of GLP-1 medications that are linked to the anti-inflammatory properties, metabolic enhancement, and mechanical benefits. See, it does affect more than you weigh. It's a gut hormone that your body naturally releases after eating. It mimics medications that mimic it produce simpler effects, regulating blood sugar, slowing the rate of which food leaves the stomach, and acting on the brain and digestive system to reduce hunger and help people feel full sooner and for longer. Okay. It says it also helps access fat tissue that promotes inflammation and insulin resistance and can interfere with organ function. So, of course, anytime you lose weight, that is a benefit to your body. 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That is Scottsboro Weight Loss, LLC. Go see them today. They'll take great care of you there. And they can help you go through those other benefits there as well. So, that's great to hear that is doing that. All right, so let's see what it says here. Well, at the little hot dog stand just around the corner from my house, my order always starts with the same song and dance. One hot dog with everything on it, no fries. One dragged through the garden, fries come with it free. Don't bother, I don't want them, same price. Charge me, that's fine. Okay, $1 off. If, like me, you reside in Chicago, chances are you also have a good fortune to live around the corner from my little hot dog stand. You've learned to count on it for a quick lunch, a big snack, or a late night, last minute run because you got that eating urge. Now, during warm weather, when picnic benches seem to sprout up on the earth, a kind of perfect alfresco dinner. In that situation, you do want the fries and perhaps a double dog. with two side-by-side links sharing a bun under one of those garden dragons. In Chicago, that means diced onions, pickle relish, dyed a shade of science fiction green, mustard, tomato slices, sappy little sport peppers, a pickle spear, and a sprinkling of celery salt. Ketchup is famously left off, but if you think about it, all those flavors kind of add up to ketchup anyway. Vienna Beef, the city's most ubiquitous brand, made its debut back in 1893. Now, I do like so a Chicago dog has onions, pickle relish, mustard, tomato slices, peppers, a pickle, and a sprinkle. Well, I eat all of that on one. I wouldn't have a problem with that. I don't care about no ketchup. I don't want no ketchup on it.

0: pick the skill saw. I got a saw box in the back of the truck, got two doors on it. Still got that double arm skeet saw machine with a whole bunch of skeet to go with it. I might come and get it. Make me offer on all of it, I'll sell it to them for real part. Number's 423-847-5332.
1: I got you, Gary.
0: Appreciate you, Chad.
1: See you, buddy. See ya. All right, 847-5332 is your number. 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Makes somebody a great day alone. Got the double-arm skeet slinger with plenty of skeet, $100 bill. 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Got the two-foot control trolling motors and a skill saw. 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
2: Yes, the guy that has the lawnmower, not the skeet and all that.
1: Yeah.
2: I'm going to leave my number for him to call me, because I'm interested in the riding lawnmower that he has.
1: All right.
2: And my number is 423-939-0005.
1: All righty, I got it.
2: All right, thank you.
1: Uh-huh. All right, Gary, this person would like for you to call them about the rider mower you got. 423-939-0005. All right. There we are this morning, seeing what else is in the news and what's going on here this morning. Oh, boy, it's one of those days already. So, all right, so there we go. Do-do-do-do-do-do-do-do. Well, I was looking to see what I could put on here. I got to make sure I do not mark that off. All right, so. All right, so you're needing gas, great food, or a quick pick-me-up. 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That is our friends here at the Raceway in South Pittsburgh. All right. See what else is in the news here this morning. As we have, we try to keep everything updated there. There's always something coming on. Well, yeah, I heard this. Okay. Well, President Trump on Thursday signed an executive order directing his administration to change the name of Lake Ontario to Lake America. Amid his ongoing trade war with Canada following through on a threat earlier this week, "We're going to call it Lake America," Trump said, "and all it takes is a good pen and some intelligence." And in the clip, the president crossed out the words Lake Ontario on a printout of the map and wrote Lake America above it. "So now we have a lake, now we have a Gulf," he said, referring to his January 2025 executive order to rename the Gulf of Mexico. because we have the Gulf of America and now we have Lake America without the of. Okay then. Well, responding in French, the Canadian Prime Minister wrote on social media, "This lake is called Lake Ontario today and forever," he said. "We know that the United States is changing their trade relations, their foreign policy, their national monuments, their..." So Canadian women and men also know that things must be called by their name. The move has also drawn pushback from Vermont Republican Governor Phil Scott. "This is petty and disappointing," he said, who has been a consistent critic of Trump's approach to Canada. "We should be negotiating at a table, finding a path forward that strengthens us both. But instead, we're not," he said. Trump ordered to rename Lake Ontario comes after trade talks between the U.S. and Canada collapsing, triggering heated, what is that word? Recriminalizations is what it actually looks like. I don't think that's what it is. I think they misspelled part of it on there. I run across those every now and then. Well, a new round of tariffs on both sides is here it goes, but well, they're going to rename it Lake Ontario. Okay. Well, we got Lake Michigan and Lake Erie and Lake Huron, and there's five of them, and I'm sure I'm missing one of them. And the wreck of the Edmund Fitzgerald. Yeah, there we go. Anyway, so we'll say he, I think he does that just to poke at them there just a little bit. Yeah, Lake Superior, that's the one I miss. Yeah, I can remember all the other ones. Lake Superior, Lake Michigan, Lake Huron, Lake Erie, and Lake America. All that's doing is just poking the bear. So, anyway. We'll see how long and the thing is, I ain't heard more about the Gulf of America in a long time, so I guess that's what they're still naming it. And let's see if there's anything else there. Give us a call this morning. If you've got something you want to put on, we'll be glad to do. We'll be glad to put things on for you there as well. Well, Dolly Parton's sister Stella says the singer planned to allow doctors to use experimental treatments on her to help others, even when her own prognosis was uncertain. Stella shared that they had weekly coffee chats, a cherished tradition rooted in their upbringing. She encouraged fans to honor Dolly's legacy by showing kindness and lifting others. As tributes pour in the wake of her death, her younger sister Stella is sharing new detail about her final days. Stella is 77, and she is also a fellow country singer-songwriter, posted a tribute to her sister. Dolly got her wings this past Tuesday. She revealed that she was focused on helping others right up until the very end. "My sister was one of those most generous, thoughtful, and kind people I've ever known. What the world saw is exactly what she was. She told me recently if there was no hope for her, she would still allow her medical team to try experimental drugs in the hope of helping others in the future." Reps for the Jolene singer said that she died after a brief battle with cancer. The type of cancer was not disclosed. "My sister was always thinking of others, and if you want to honor her legacy, show more kindness, lift up others, and give more time and resources, as Dolly did up until the very end." So, more stories about Dolly and that there and her friends, so, wow. So, there that is there this morning. All right, it is, 9:30. So we're going to do Grand Ole Opry trivia here in just a minute, and I'm going to pull that sheet over here and do that. Particularly when they're in season, the types of tomatoes out there range from those that are hefty, glorious, delicious, heirloom varieties all the way to the little baby cherry tomatoes that you find in containers at the supermarket. But sacrifice, it is to say, all tomatoes are at their best when they are firm with a little snap in the skin and a little give to their texture without any mush. If you've ever wondered the best way to store tomatoes, you might have considered the question already. Does refrigerating a tomato prolong it or hurt it? A perfectly ripe tomato makes all the difference. Whether you're picking it out for the best tomatoes for homemade salsa or baking a tomato pie or having a tomato sandwich, which I enjoy all summer long. Let's discuss how to store tomatoes and when to refrigerate them. Let's see here. What does it say? The easiest solution is to leave tomatoes on the countertop at room temperature. Let nature run its course. If you grow tomatoes at home, you already know that the fruit will continue to ripen and age. So they will only fully develop their flavor when they're allowed to be out of the cold. Bonus tip, store tomatoes stem side down to prevent moisture loss. Moisture escapes from tomatoes via the stem end while the skin helps retain it. And it also, they will bruise if you set them on the bloom end. So you have to put them on the stem end, the one with the core, as people call it. Refrigerators come in handy, but I'm just going to tell you, I never did like a tomato out of the refrigerator either. I don't even like them out of the cooler. I like them better right off the vine, pretty much. So, all right. Yes, we do have it. Here we go. Grand Ole Opry Trivia. 6-month rule is in effect. So if you or anyone in your household is one of the last 6 months, we ask you to refrain until we are able to let other people win. So you can only win once every 6 months. Wednesday's hint, Grammy, ACM, CMA, AMA, and Emmy award-winning group. 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And this group had a crossover smash hit, which was one of the biggest and most influential country songs of the 2010s, as you would call it. So the decade of the teens. So who are we talking about? Coming up soon at the Grand Ole Opry, Jordan Davis, Lauren Elena, Stella Lefty, and more. 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Now, if you know who we're talking about on the trivia, give us a call. I'll be glad to get you on. Lines are clear. We're taking a break. Back in just a minute.
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1: 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All right. Yep, give me a call. I'll get your items on. We'll see what's going on here. All right. Well, they say that Dolly Parton was known for her blonde hair, pageant-worthy makeup, and glitzy outfits. She wore wigs for convenience to protect her natural hair and maintain her larger-than-life image. And she said that's what she did. She wanted it to be recognizable. Beyond her generous spirit and undeniable talent, she was known for her larger-than-life look. She crafted an instantly recognizable persona around towering bleach blonde hair, long fingernails, and glamorous makeup, and more often than not, plenty of sparkle and rhinestones. She was known for what she did. She had beautiful outfits as well, but she always made the statement, that it cost a lot to look that cheap. So she was wow. Well, in Belgrade, Serbia, Ratko Mladic, the bullish Bosnian Serb general whose forces besieged the Bosnian capital for several years in the 90s and carried out the worst massacre in Europe since World War II, died Thursday while serving a life sentence for his crimes. He was 84 years old. He died in a hospital in The Hague, which is in the Netherlands, by the way. They said he was on his way to the Dutch city where they moved him around over there when you were on international war crimes. They moved you around to different prisons, I guess, so you didn't get comfortable or figured out a way to get out, I guess. He went in front of a UN tribunal for war crimes during his wars in former Yugoslavia in the 90s. They sentenced him to life in prison in 2017 in what was considered a key step in bringing justice to the victims. He had been in custody since 2001 after many years on the run. He was a ruthless former communist officer turned nationalist warlord, was one of the most notorious figures of the conflict that left more than 100,000 people dead and over 1 million homeless. He commanded his troops to scorch the brains of the Bosnian Muslims and boasted of being a Serbian god. Well, when it started in 1992 against Bosnia and Herzegovina. He became the commander of the Bosnian Serb troops and took control of large swaths of the country to form the Serbian mini-state. So, it said that in Sarajevo, troops kept the city isolated while killing civilians with snipers and heavy artillery. His troops slaughtered more than 8,000 Muslim men and boys in Srebrenica, the first case of genocide in Europe since World War II. He never said what he did was wrong. He never apologized for any of it. There you are. So, Anyway, hey, it is 19 minutes before the hour. Well, let's see what we got here. 2026 has been a big year for TV, with new series has been introduced and other beloved shows coming to their natural ends. This year we saw Tell Me Lies come to a conclusion. As the spring approached, Euphoria fans said goodbye to Zendaya's Rule, and The Outer Banks' fifth and final season was released August the 20th. But while the creators of some of these shows express the ends of their planned start, others have been put on the chopping block. Let's see. Not Suitable for Work was canceled after its debut season. It was about as funny as nothing. It wasn't very good. Good Cop, Bad Cop was canceled as well. The Fox syndicated series Sherry is Sherry Shepherd. It's gone. Nearly 2 weeks after its sophomore season air, Fox canceled Going Dutch. The HGTV series Rehab Attic was canceled after a video of the star using a racial slur while filming was posted online. Well, there you go. She did make an apology to TMG, saying, "I wanted to be clear, the word in question is wrong and not part of my vocabulary and never has been." Well, you're using it just cost you a job. Deli Boys was a comedy series. It ran for 2 seasons. It was gone. See on NBC. Well, after 5 seasons, People has confirmed in April that the spinoff series led by Crystal Meloni will not be returning. Man, Law and Order Organized Crime was actually a good one. I really enjoyed that one. Alongside Brilliant Minds, Stumble is gone. The Hunting Party has been canceled. Yes, Chef, hosted by Martha Stewart and Jose Andres, is gone. The Steve Wilco Show, which was the guy that played the security for, Jerry Springer. I'm pretty sure that's who Steve Wilco was. It's gone. Access Hollywood Live is gone. And Carmelro is gone. Good morning, Swap Shop. Hello, Swap and Shop. Good morning.
9: Yes, can you hear me?
1: I can.
9: Hey, Travis.
1: Hey.
9: Hey, there you go.
1: Yes.
9: My phone number is 633-2538, and I still got my guitars and my banjo for sale, and of course the chickens, and then I need to put a birthday on.
1: Hang on. Let me get that. 632. What is the last four?
9: 362-2538.
1: 2538. Okay. All right. And chickens. And birthday. What's the name on the birthday?
9: Okay. It's Walter.
1: Oh, I didn't get you. You're kind of breaking up on me. What's the name?
9: Walter.
1: All right. I got Walter. What's the last name?
9: Heath,
1: A-C-H-A. Okay, and what town?
9: He's from Powell's Crossroads.
1: And how old?
9: He's 49.
1: 49. Got him down.
9: All right, thank you. Have a good day.
1: You too. Bye-bye. Happy birthday to Walter there. Crossroads, 49 years young. And 632-2538. Got the guitars, got the banjo, and got the chickens for sale. 632-2538. Okay, let's see what else I got here. On CBS, the network announced that the medical mystery drama Watson is gone. Marsh Chestnut was doing a good job with that. It just didn't make it. Lasted 2 seasons. DMV is gone. On Disney Plus, golly, Sir Ben Kingsley is on that one. I hadn't seen him in a long time. Wonder Man was initially renewed for season 2, but they changed their decision and canceled it in July. Netflix, The Vince Staples Show is gone. A lot of these are comedies. The Abandons, after 1 season, the Western drama written by Sons of Anarchy, Kurt Sutter, was canceled in January. That looked like it was going to be really good, but I held off because he lost You know, he done such a good job, but he's losing ground there because he did come out with one called the Bastard Executioner, and it was horrible. Good morning, Swap Shop.
10: Well, good morning, Mr. Travis. How you doing today, buddy?
1: I'm doing good. How are you?
10: I'm doing pretty good. I got two anniversaries for you today.
1: Hang on. Let's see
10: here. Okie dokie.
1: Get my book here. All right. Okay.
10: Okay, the first one is Danny and Debbie Chant.
1: Danny and who? What's her name, Debbie?
10: Danny and Debbie Chant.
1: That's what I thought. Debbie Chance. All right, how many years?
10: 41 years.
1: CH. 41 years. And where from?
10: And they're from Whitwell, Tennessee.
1: Okay.
10: And the other one is Tracy and William Hatfield.
1: Okay, and how many years?
10: 2 years.
1: And where from?
10: And they're from Whitwell, Tennessee also.
1: Got them down.
10: All right. Also, I know you announced it earlier, but I also want to remind everyone about that Bluegrass Gospel singing at the Bethel Incline Church. It's coming Sunday night at 5:30.
1: Okay.
10: And we want to invite everyone to come out and listen to this Bluegrass Gospel group because they are really, really good. And we're also going to have pizza in the fellowship hall right after the singing. We'd like to invite each and every one to come out, and the pastor's Brother Danny Chance, and he wants everybody to come out and support this group and listen to this Bluegrass Gospel. I know everybody will really enjoy that.
1: All righty.
10: Well, I appreciate it, Mr. Travis. I hope you have a great weekend, baby.
1: You too, man. See you.
10: Bye-bye. Bye-bye.
1: All right, so what is that about? About 13 minutes before the top of the hour. But like I said, The Abandoned look like a really good one. I did not start watching it because I was afraid that it probably wouldn't last. Kurt Sutter did such a great thing with Sons of Anarchy, but I just don't think he'll ever redo it there. He has had some different ones, and he's a good actor in his own right. Just going to have to wait to grab a hold of that one there. Alice in Borderland is gone. There was a show called Class. Didn't last long. It's gone. Pop the Balloon's gone. Miss Governor's gone. The Burroughs is gone as well. On Paramount, Crutch is gone. They had Tracy Morgan in it. They really had that pumped up pretty good, but it didn't last. This is one I thought would not make it. I mean, they've had a lot in the Star Trek universe, but Starfleet Academy just did not survive. It got a second season in, but that's it. The Copenhagen Test, I kind of figured that one was gone. I tried to watch part of it. It was awful. Ponies is gone as well, only lasted one season. I was looking to see. Gen B is gone. It's not like it's gone. The Runarounds, that was one they had a lot of thought was going to go, and it's gone. Now, here's one that I really enjoyed that apparently is gone. I did not know it was gone. Godfather of Harlem, Deadline reported that the MGM opted to not move forward with a fifth season and instead ordered a two-hour series finale that will wrap up the crime drama. I've watched 1 through 3. Season 4's out, so they're going to go ahead and do season 4 and wrap it up. Forest Whitaker's playing Bumpy Johnson, and it is a really, really good series. I always hate it. Seems like the ones I really like don't last. I guess what does that tell you about my choices here? I was looking to see if there's any others. Spartacus, House of Usher's gone. Kind of figured that one was going to go anyway. So, all right, so there you go. That's some updates there on different ones that's gone. And looking to see what else is there. All right. Good morning, Swap Shop.
11: Hey, my brother, coming out of there. I just want to check in with you. And all right, I'm going to give a shout out to some good folks I did with this.
1: So you doing all right?
11: I've been doing well. I had to go out there Sunday.
1: I got you. Well, it's we don't hear from you that much. That's just what I was wondering.
11: Yeah, there was women, and I think one of them was named Yolanda. I had to go out there and get get the mitt something, you know, still out of weather. Anyway, I get them, them little fellas up there, the Dungeon football team in Pittsburgh. They won yesterday. I heard fireworks going off, so I figured they probably won yesterday. Played Crosstown Whitwell, I believe it was.
1: Yep, you're right.
11: And in the big game tonight, I think they play, the big boys play tonight.
1: Yes, sir, they do. It's they do. I think Bledsoe County's coming down to visit Whitwell, and then South Pittsburgh is they're headed up to play Silverdale. So they got a little payback they're going to try to hand out tonight.
11: Yeah, I think they do well. All they got to do is just play fireball and play hard. They'll come out all right.
1: You know they will, buddy. You know they will.
11: Well, I ain't going to hold you long. I'm going to let me know if it's in. Anybody got some okra they want to get rid of or something?
1: All right. Well, they ain't put... You'll take some okra if somebody's got some, huh?
11: Yeah, I get in my pocket if I have to.
1: All right.
11: You know, they just got something I want to get rid of. I take what they got.
1: All right, man. Well, we got you. We'll see if we can find you some, Rev.
11: All right. Hey.
1: Yep.
11: Everybody just treat folks like they want to be treated. Keep fed and everything. Okay. Did you see the, well, that's what I meant to ask you about. Did you look, go out last night and look at the clip or whatever that was? I'm just trying to take the picture.
1: I got you.
11: Sure, it was a beautiful day, what I did see.
1: You got it, Rev. I'll, and,
11: all right. The work of the Lord is always beautiful.
1: All right, buddy.
11: All right. Tell you, my brother. I see you when I see you.
1: See you, Rev. Bye-bye. There is the Rev there this morning. If you got some okra and you want to get rid of it, reach out to him there as well. I did see a clipping with Tim Curry, and he said, he told Eddie Murphy, he says, Eddie, you're all the time telling everybody that you got stereotyped. He said, I played a transvestite one time in the movie The Rocky Horror Picture Show. And after that, he said, I had to turn it down, but they offered me the job. They offered me the role of Brooke Shields in the Blue Lagoon, but I did turn it down. All I can say is I'm so glad that he did. 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
1: 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So, all right. Just looking over a few things here. If you've got something to throw on Swap and Shop, you know we'll get it on here for you. Well, the U.S. Immigration and Customs Service, better known as ICE, has just granted a $16.7 million no-bid contract for 6,000 gloves. They're dubbed the GLOVE, the glove, or Generated Low Output Voltage Emitter. The device operates as a conventional patrol glove until an officer activates its electrical mode. Once activated, the device must make direct contact with the person's skin to deliver a painful shock designed for force compliance. So, all right, non-lethal. You got your bean bags. Now you got the glove that you can put on them. 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All right. 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I want you to go see my buddy Josh up at Southern Tire Mart inside Pilot there in Mont Eagle. 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All right, so give me a call. Let's get your items on. We do not have a winner yet for the Grand Ole Opry Trivia. We will pop it back out there again in the morning. And usually if we don't do it today, we get it done tomorrow. Hey, it's time to head down where local liquids fresh. 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All right, folks, that's going to do it for us. We're going to put this in the history books. Don't forget, Friday Night Lights tonight. Come on, stay with us here. We'll be here kicking it off. Sequatchie County will kick it off at 6 o'clock with his sports show. 6:30, he will move up into the press box and bring you your pregame up until kickoff for Sequatchie County Indians at Country Roads 93.3. 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Keep up with the ball games. They are all live. So stick with us here. We'll see you tonight. Don't forget Sherry Farmer's up next. So long, everybody.
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1: Fred H. Hart, 90, of Jasper, passed away Wednesday, August the 26th. There will be no funeral services at this time. Funeral arrangements were entrusted to Tate's Funeral Home of Jasper. Jonathan Alexander, 54, of Stevenson, passed away August the 21st. Gravesite services were held yesterday at Sequatchie Valley Memorial Gardens. Deborah Lynn Christian passed away Sunday, August the 23rd. 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Bubba Smith, age 64, of Stevenson, passed away August the 21st. The family will have a graveside service at 10 a.m. tomorrow at the Glenwood Cemetery in Fort Payne.
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0: That's John Party with Boots Off. Thank you for sharing your day with us. And it's time. It's that time of day that we take a little trip down memory lane. This day in history, August 28th. And we're going way back today, back to 1609. Henry Hudson discovered the Delaware Bay. On this date in 1850, the song Here Comes the Bride was first performed. And in 1922, WEAF in New York City, it's a radio station there, aired the very first radio commercial. And finally, DJ's got paid. No, I'm kidding. But that's why it's radio commercial day today. All right, moving forward, we've got Lauren Elena and Chase Matthew with All My Exes.
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7: Mostly sunny, dry, and typically hot out there for your afternoon. Highs of around 90 tonight fair. Overnight lows into the upper 60s for your weekend. Mostly sunny, looking mainly dry through the weekend. Highs 90 to 92, getting hotter for next week. 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That's Rock City Gardens high atop Lookout Mountain. And I'm Chief Meteorologist Patrick Hoare.
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0: What if we don't? That is Ashley McBride. And I have a feeling the stuff, I haven't seen any photos yet, but I'm sure they're going to be really super duper cute. Victoria's Secret Pink. They're at that line. 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Sam Hunt is next with Outskirts.
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13: Mostly sunny, dry, and typically hot out there for your afternoon. Highs of around 90 tonight. Fair
10: Overnight lows into the upper 60s for your weekend. Mostly sunny, looking mainly dry through the weekend. Highs 90 to 92, getting hotter for next week. 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That's Rock City Gardens high atop Lookout Mountain. And I'm Chief Meteorologist Patrick Hoare.
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2: ABC News, I'm Sherry Preston. About 90 Americans remain unaccounted for after the catastrophic flooding that killed hundreds in Nepal. About 300 people were rescued from a hydraulic plant tunnel today, caked in mud. 584 people were killed. That's the death toll. Nearly 2,400 are still missing. Fed Chair Kevin Warsh telling the Fed's annual conference in Jackson Hole, Wyoming, that it's the Fed's main job to bring down inflation. And although he didn't say it directly, he did indicate interest rates may go up to do that.
3: He said that the Fed needs to be confident that inflation is moving back towards where it wants to be. In other words, that prices are going back in line where they want, not so high. And otherwise, the Fed has work to do. Now, that might sound a little bit veiled, but what he's basically saying there is that the Fed needs to highlight inflation, needs to focus on using its tools to bring prices down more than anything else right now.
2: ABC's Elizabeth Schulze. Today marks 6 months since the war with Iran began. This is ABC News.
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His personal trainer is the same guy that had helped Travis Kelce train for a while. 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
1: One of the more powerful lyrics of my career, I think, has to be Let Him In Anyway. This is another Hardy song that he sent over to me, and wow. I mean, just wow is really all I know to say about this thing. The first time I heard it, I mean, my jaw hit the floor. It's such a well-written song, but even more than that to me is I feel like this is a song that's never been written before, and that's getting harder and harder and harder to find.
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5: Mostly sunny, dry, and typically hot out there for your afternoon. Highs of around 90 tonight fair. Overnight lows into the upper 60s for your weekend. Mostly sunny, looking mainly dry through the weekend. Highs 90 to 92, getting hotter for next week. 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And I'm Chief Meteorologist Patrick Hoare.
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0: John Morgan with Kid Myself. It's time for your random stat of the day. Perhaps you're guilty of this. I know I sure am. But according to a recent survey, over 40% of us have indeed changed the thermostat at work at least once when no one was looking. I'm guilty, I admit it. But I also really try to dress for the indoors. Mm-hmm. I have multiple layers, couple sweaters on the chair, in my desk. So I'm prepared. I used to have one of those little heaters by my desk, but that kind of stopped working and I haven't gotten a new one. So anyway, yep, a lot of us are guilty of that old thermostat. On the way, we're going to get back to the music with Kenny Chesney.
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0: It's Morgan Wallen with Been By Now. Well, somehow these two have a whole lot of money. All right. Of course, his late mother left him a lot of money, and I think maybe even his grandmother. I mean, she was the queen. But Meghan and Harry, you know, they're going back to the UK, and they flew back there from Van Nuys Airport in Los Angeles. I've never even heard of that one, but it's a private Bombardier Global Express XRS luxury long-range business jet. No wonder why I've never heard of it. But they normally charter for $12,000 an hour. Yeah, you heard me right. $12,000 an hour. So that 10-hour flight, and you're doing the math, that's $120,000 to get to L.A., to the U.K. for those two. Well, and their kids. So, woo, what an expensive trip. I guess they're going to stay for a while. Barbara Lee is next with Cowgirl.
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7: Here's a list of local municipal meetings in the Valley. The Town of Kimball Monthly Meeting is the first Thursday of each month at 6 p.m. at the Kimball Town Hall. The Town of Jasper monthly meetings are the second Monday of each month at 6 p.m. at the city offices on the Courthouse Square. South Pittsburgh city meetings are the second Tuesday of each month at 6 p.m. at the Senior Center on Elm Avenue. Whitwell city meetings are the second Thursday of each month at 6 p.m. at the City Hall. Monteagle City meetings are the last Monday of the month at 5 p.m. City Hall. The Marion County Commission meetings are the last Monday of each month at 6 p.m. at the Lawson Building on Ridley Avenue. The Marion County School Board typically meets on the second Monday of each month at 5 p.m. at the Central Office in Jasper.
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11: Mostly sunny, dry, and typically hot out there for your afternoon. Highs of around 90 tonight fair. Overnight lows into the upper 60s for your weekend. Mostly sunny, looking mainly dry through the weekend. Highs 90 to 92, getting hotter for next week. 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And I'm Chief Meteorologist Patrick Hoare.
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2: ABC News, I'm Mike Dubusky. Kevin Warsh, the new chairman of the Federal Reserve, pledging to tamp down on inflation at a speech in Jackson Hole, Wyoming today.
3: We must be confident that underlying inflation is moving to our objective, clearly and at sufficient speed. Otherwise, we have work to do. That's our job, that's our mandate, and that's our charge to keep.
2: Warsh not calling for additional interest rate hikes, however. Meanwhile, the Bureau of Labor Statistics is updating some jobs numbers, now saying that the U.S. economy added 79,000 fewer jobs between March of 2025 and March of this year. In Nepal, the search for nearly 2,500 missing flood victims continues after devastating flash flooding swept through the Himalayas region earlier this week. Authorities there now say 579 people in Nepal are dead. Five more people are dead in China. This is ABC News.
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6: Hello, everyone. 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Former South Pittsburgh standout football player Jamichael Buckner has avoided a rape conviction after pleading guilty to reduced misdemeanor charges. He admitted to two counts of assault and a third involving offensive touching. Buckner received 2.5 years of judicial diversion with 6 months of supervised probation and a strict non-contact order involving the juvenile victim. The Tullahoma community is still mourning after the death of an 11-year-old boy that took place on Tuesday morning. The child has been identified as Colton James Thomas. He was riding his bicycle to school when he was struck and killed by a dump truck. A visitation to remember Colton will take place on Monday, 4 p.m. to 7 p.m. at Kilgore Funeral Home in Tullahoma. Tennessee's 2026-27 morning dove season opens up on Tuesday, September 1st at noon local time, and it is one of the state's longest standing hunting traditions. The season opener is the start of three hunting segments for the popular game bird. For complete information on all of today's news, go to svalleynow.com. There you'll also find the arrest reports for Marion and Sequatchie counties. For The River 104.9 and Country Roads 93.3, I'm Lucky Knott.
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He will be kicking off his Fall Hits Me tour September 18th. He's got two back-to-back shows at Billy Bob's that are sold out already. It is Hudson Westbrook with Painted You.

0: summer. It's finally time to walk outside, hear the birds, and say, oh my God, it's freaking hot. Back into the AC.
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9: Mostly sunny, dry, and typically hot out there for your afternoon. Highs of around 90 tonight fair. Overnight lows into the upper 60s for your weekend. Mostly sunny, looking mainly dry through the weekend. Highs 90 to 92, getting hotter for next week. 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And I'm Chief Meteorologist Patrick Kaur.
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After all.

0: get to drinking. That is Zach John King. And you might partake in a few beverages if today is your birthday. Just do so responsibly. But happy birthday if today is your special day. Some of these celebrities you get to share your day with, and why not just stretch it on into the weekend, include, you've got quite the list. Ken Jenkins is 86. Daniel Stern from Home Alone is 69. Emma Sam, 66. Jennifer Coolidge is 65. Shania Twain is 61 today. Billy Boyd, 58. Jack Black, 57. Jason Priestley from 90210 is 57. Carly Pope, 46. Jake Owen is 45. Leanne Rimes turning 44 today. And Cassidy Pope, 37. So we've got a lot of country artists sharing a birthday together today. BB Rexha and Florida Georgia Line are up next with Meant to Be.
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2: He's a ranch hand in a pinch, man. Hotter than the red on a cattle brand. Cause she's a gold digger with a quick trigger. A cast iron skillet swinging lid flipper. Now he's a double wide on the county line. Sipping on a six-pack of Lone Star Light. She did him dirty, took him to

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1: It's Cody Johnson with Horse Back. This sounds like a pretty fun event, but, you know, very messy, too. I bet it's something to clean up. But earlier this week, a small town of Buñol, Spain. I think that's how you pronounce it. Lots of people, we're talking thousands of people, got together for their annual tomato flinging food fight. Yeah, this tradition goes back to 1945. And, I mean, people come in, international tourists come in for this event. Okay, the only rule in this event is to squash the tomatoes before you toss them. You know, that keeps from, you know, not only, well, at that point, he don't really care about the bruising of the tomatoes, the bruising of people. But apparently this year, 165 tons of tomatoes were used. So, yeah, I think that would probably be a lot of fun to just be able to be somewhere and fling some food. I bet it's a total stress reliever for sure. Stick around. We've got Lainey Wilson and John Mayer together next with Phone Keys Wallet.
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13: Mostly sunny, dry, and typically hot out there for your afternoon. Highs of around 90 tonight fair. Overnight lows into the upper 60s for your weekend. Mostly sunny, looking mainly dry through the weekend. Highs 90 to 92, getting hotter for next week. 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That's Rock City Gardens high atop Lookout Mountain. And I'm Chief Meteorologist Patrick Hoare.
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2: ABC News, I'm Mike Dubusky. The death toll in Nepal is mounting as rescuers continue to sift through the debris from Wednesday's devastating flooding, now standing at 579. ABC's Tom Sufi Burridge.
3: An important update from Nepalese officials, I think, which gives a clearer sense of the scale of this disaster, because the number of missing people in Nepal has jumped up to just short of 2,000 people. The previous official estimate was about 1,000 people, so half of that. So really, I think we're still getting a sense of the scale of this tragedy.
2: Five more people are confirmed dead from those floods in China. For a second time, a federal judge has rejected President Trump's attempt to move his criminal hush money case into federal court, where his conviction could be erased. Trump was convicted on 34 counts of falsifying business records related to a $130,000 hush money payment to Stormy Daniels. And it's day two of jury deliberations in the Lindsey Clancy trial. This is ABC News.
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thank you so much for sharing your Friday with us. We've got Nate Smith coming up, as well as Riley Green. But right now, it's a big hit for Ellen Langley and Morgan Wallen.

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3: Staying very warm and dry out there through your evening hours with fair skies. Overnight tonight, lows into the upper 60s. For your weekend, mostly sunny, mainly dry through Sunday. Hot highs 90 to 92, lows near 70, getting hotter for much of next week. 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

0: It's Parker McCollum with Killing Me, and this little cat has made the Guinness Book of World Records. All right, this little cat, this little fur baby, Erebus Anomaly, a Maine Coon cat from Wisconsin. Now, he's being recognized because of his toes. He has the new record for the most toes on a cat. And how many? We're talking 29 toes. All right. So the previous record holder, recognized back in 2002, had an extra 10 furry digits. But this little cat has 29. So very interesting. I don't know what they can do extra, but 6 toes on each paw is what his dad had. And most felines only have 18 in total. But again, this little guy making the Guinness, 29 toes. Tucker Wetmore is next with Brunette.
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0: Jelly Roll with hands up. And if you love playing video games, Atari is bringing back 39 classic Activision games. 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Okay, you're not going to download something or whatever. 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Oh, so many people are so excited about this. 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The colorful cartridges. 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So that collection, then, you know, when you do your pre-order, it'll be in time for the holiday season. Of course, right? 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
12: Staying very warm and dry out there through your evening hours with fair skies. Overnight tonight, lows into the upper 60s. For your weekend, mostly sunny, mainly dry through Sunday. Hot highs 90 to 92, lows near 70, getting hotter for much of next week. 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
3: ABC News, I'm Mike Dubusky. Almost 2,000 people are still missing after deadly flash flooding swept through the Himalayas region of Nepal this week. More than 570 people are now confirmed dead. Words of caution from Federal Reserve Chairman Kevin Warsh today, addressing inflation at the central bank's annual meeting in Jackson Hole, Wyoming.
4: The data also show moderate wage growth. But in my view, in tracking underlying inflation, wage growth has not proven a reliable indicator of future inflation for a very long time.
3: However, Warsh is not calling for changes to interest rates. All four members of the Artemis II mission were awarded the Congressional Space Medal of Honor today by President Trump, and the conservative political commentator Milo Yiannopoulos has been detained by ICE, according to that agency's detention database. Yiannopoulos was listed as a citizen of the United Kingdom and rose to prominence during the first Trump administration. This is ABC News.
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7: Good morning, THP. Finishing up an accident in McMinn County up towards the Athens area. It's got traffic really slow southbound 75 around the 44-mile mark. That's delayed a lot of folks coming in from Knoxville towards Chattanooga this morning. It's busy now through the construction. Could see some radar here even over the weekend at times. 75 up around Shallowford and Bonnie Oaks in this construction zone. If you get locked out this weekend, call Rick's Lock and Key, 892-1700. I'm Commander Chuck with your on-time traffic.
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14: Good morning, THP. Finishing up an accident in McMinn County. Up towards the Athens area, it's got traffic really slow. Southbound 75 around the 44-mile mark. That's delayed a lot of folks coming in from Knoxville towards Chattanooga this morning. It's busy now through the construction. Could see some radar here even over the weekend at times. 75 up around Shalford and Bonnie Oaks in this construction zone. If you get locked out this weekend, call Rick's Lock and Key, 892-1700. I'm Commander Chuck with your on-time traffic.
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2: Staying very warm and dry out there through your evening hours with fair skies. Overnight tonight, lows into the upper 60s. For your weekend, mostly sunny, mainly dry through Sunday. Hot highs 90 to 92, lows near 70, getting hotter for much of next week. 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
3: Good morning, THP. Finishing up an accident in McMinn County up towards the Athens area. It's got traffic really slow, southbound 75 around the 44-mile mark. That's delayed a lot of folks coming in from Knoxville towards Chattanooga this morning. It's busy now through the construction. Could see some radar here even over the weekend at times. 75 up around Shalford and Bonnie Oaks in this construction zone. If you get locked out this weekend, call Rick's Lock and Key, 892-1700. I'm Commander Chuck with your on-time traffic.
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0: Newly extended. It's what we can say about his My Kind of Saturday Night tour rolling over into 2027. He is Luke Combs. Rethink some things. Even more, the best country on the way, including former college football quarterback turned country star, Sam Hunt.
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5: Good morning, THP. Finishing up an accident in McMinn County up towards the Athens area. It's got traffic really slow southbound 75 around the 44-mile mark. That's delayed a lot of folks coming in from Knoxville towards Chattanooga this morning. It's busy now through the construction. Could see some radar here even over the weekend at times. 75 up around Shallowford and Bonnie Oaks in this construction zone. If you get locked out this weekend, call Rick's Lock and Key, 892-1700. I'm Commander Chuck with your on-time traffic.
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11: Now your 104.9 The River Tennessee Valley forecast. Staying very warm and dry out there through your evening hours with fair skies. Overnight tonight, lows into the upper 60s. For your weekend, mostly sunny, mainly dry through Sunday. Hot highs 90 to 92, lows near 70, getting hotter for much of next week. 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
2: ABC News, I'm Mike Dubusky. All eyes are on a courthouse in Massachusetts right now, where day two of jury deliberations are underway in the trial of Lindsay Clancy. She's charged with murdering her three children in 2023 by strangulation. Her lawyers have said she was suffering from postpartum psychosis. Tens of thousands of people are participating in a Defend the Vote march in Washington, D.C. right now, organized by the Reverend Al Sharpton's National Action Network. Vermont Senator Bernie Sanders taking aim at the Trump administration while at the event.
3: Today we have a president who, along with the Supreme Court members he appointed, is carrying out the most significant assault on voting rights since segregation, targeting virtually every aspect of the electoral system.
2: Meanwhile, President Trump awarding the crew of the Artemis II mission Congressional Space Medals of Honor today. This is ABC News.
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7: Good morning, THP. Finishing up an accident in McMinn County up towards the Athens area. It's got traffic really slow southbound 75 around the 44-mile mark. That's delayed a lot of folks coming in from Knoxville towards Chattanooga this morning. It's busy now through the construction. Could see some radar here even over the weekend at times. 75 up around Shalford and Bonnie Oaks in this construction zone. If you get locked out this weekend, call Rick's Lock and Key, 892-1700. I'm Commander Chuck with your on-time traffic.
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1: Toy Story 5, up over $1 billion with a B at the domestic box office. It has been a rousing success and bolstered in no small part by that song right there from the soundtrack. I Knew It, I Knew You, Taylor Swift. Chris Jansen on the way, a song that admittedly kind of knocked the wind out of our sails when the song was flying high. He admitted he's not much of a boat guy. Really? We'll play Buy Me a Boat next.
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8: Good morning, THP. Finishing up an accident in McMinn County. Up towards the Athens area, it's got traffic really slow. Southbound 75 around the 44-mile mark. That's delayed a lot of folks coming in from Knoxville towards Chattanooga this morning. It's busy now through the construction. Could see some radar here even over the weekend at times. 75 up around Shalford and Bonnie Oaks in this construction zone. If you get locked out this weekend, call Rick's Lock and Key, 892-1700. I'm Commander Chuck with your on-time traffic.
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4: Staying very warm and dry out there through your evening hours with fair skies. Overnight tonight, lows into the upper 60s. For your weekend, mostly sunny, mainly dry through Sunday. Hot highs 90 to 92, lows near 70, getting hotter for much of next week. 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

0: 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She was tugging away and those boots were not coming off. 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Coming up, Brantley Gilbert with a song we know and love. Keep it close.
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3: Good morning, THP. Finishing up an accident in McMinn County up towards the Athens area. It's got traffic really slow southbound 75 around the 44-mile mark. That's delayed a lot of folks coming in from Knoxville towards Chattanooga this morning. It's busy now through the construction. Could see some radar here even over the weekend at times. 75 up around Shalford and Bonnie Oaks in this construction zone. If you get locked out this weekend, call Rick's Lock and Key, 892-1700. I'm Commander Chuck with your on-time traffic.
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0: He moved to Nashville strictly to be a songwriter. Becoming a performer was almost an afterthought for him. Randy Houser, of course, carving out a pretty solid spot for himself. That is his latest one, Back in the Bottle. Stay here for even more great country. Luke Combs, just a couple minutes away.
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6: Good morning, THP. Finishing up an accident in McMinn County. Up towards the Athens area, it's got traffic really slow. Southbound 75 around the 44-mile mark. That's delayed a lot of folks coming in from Knoxville towards Chattanooga this morning. It's busy now through the construction. Could see some radar here even over the weekend at times. 75 up around Shalford and Bonnie Oaks in this construction zone. If you get locked out this weekend, call Rick's Lock and Key, 892-1700. I'm Commander Chuck with your on-time traffic.
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11: Staying very warm and dry out there through your evening hours with fair skies. Overnight tonight, lows into the upper 60s. For your weekend, mostly sunny, mainly dry through Sunday. Hot highs 90 to 92, lows near 70, getting hotter for much of next week. 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
2: ABC News, I'm Mike Dabusky. Still no verdict in the Lindsey Clancy trial, with jurors told to go home for the weekend after 2 days of deliberations so far. Her defense team had been arguing Clancy was not in her right mind due to postpartum psychosis when she killed her three children in 2023. The death toll in Nepal is mounting, with now at least 580 people confirmed dead from this week's flash flooding. Vikram Ravi says his parents were on a spiritual pilgrimage in the area when the floodwaters raged through. He tells ABC News they're now safe.
3: They were just crossing over, and I believe they just happened to be in an elevated location. Like, it's pure luck or a pure miracle, because their bus, which is slightly lower, got completely swept away and was almost devastated. It was one of the two buses, I believe, in their specific cohort for this journey that survived.
2: And after a court blocked the president's executive order on mail-in voting from taking effect, the White House is now appealing that ruling. This is ABC News.
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7: 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Former South Pittsburgh standout football player Jamichael Buckner has avoided a rape conviction after pleading guilty to reduced misdemeanor charges. He admitted to 2 counts of assault and a 3rd involving offensive touching. Buckner received 2.5 years of judicial diversion with 6 months of supervised probation and a strict non-contact order involving the juvenile victim. The Tullahoma community is still mourning after the death of an 11-year-old boy that took place on Tuesday morning. The child has been identified as Colton James Thomas. He was riding his bicycle to school when he was struck and killed by a dump truck. A visitation to remember Colton will take place on Monday, 4 p.m. to 7 p.m. at Kilgore Funeral Home in Tullahoma. Tennessee's 2026-27 morning dove season opens up on Tuesday, September 1st at noon local time, and it is one of the state's longest standing hunting traditions. The season opener is the start of 3 hunting segments for the popular game bird. For complete information on all of today's news, go to svalleynow.com. There you'll also find the arrest reports for Marion and Sequatchie counties. For The River 104.9 and Country Roads 93.3, I'm Lucky Knott.
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10: Good morning, THP. Finishing up an accident in McMinn County. Up towards the Athens area, it's got traffic really slow. Southbound 75 around the 44-mile mark. That's delayed a lot of folks coming in from Knoxville towards Chattanooga this morning. It's busy now through the construction. Could see some radar here even over the weekend at times. 75 up around Shallowford and Bonnie Oaks in this construction zone. If you get locked out this weekend, call Rick's Lock and Key, 892-1700. I'm Commander Chuck with your on-time traffic.
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9: Good morning, THP. Finishing up an accident in McMinn County. Up towards the Athens area, it's got traffic really slow. Southbound 75 around the 44-mile mark. That's delayed a lot of folks coming in from Knoxville towards Chattanooga this morning. It's busy now through the construction. Could see some radar here even over the weekend at times. 75 up around Shalford and Bonnie Oaks in this construction zone. If you get locked out this weekend, call Rick's Lock and Key, 892-1700. I'm Commander Chuck with your on-time traffic.
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13: Staying very warm and dry out there through your evening hours with fair skies. Overnight tonight, lows into the upper 60s. For your weekend, mostly sunny, mainly dry through Sunday. Hot highs 90 to 92, lows near 70, getting hotter for much of next week. 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

0: Kevin Powers working alongside Shaboozy. The track is Move On. And we will do just that with even more of the best country, including Curly, Billy Currington on the way with a song we know and love, and Billboard Magazine's Song of the Summer 2024 from Post Malone.
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3: Good morning, THP. Finishing up an accident in McMinn County up towards the Athens area. It's got traffic really slow southbound 75 around the 44-mile mark. That's delayed a lot of folks coming in from Knoxville towards Chattanooga this morning. It's busy now through the construction. Could see some radar here even over the weekend at times. 75 up around Shalford and Bonnie Oaks in this construction zone. If you get locked out this weekend, call Rick's Lock and Key, 892-1700. I'm Commander Chuck with your on-time traffic.
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0: Always good to welcome somebody else into the country music tent. Harper Grace is joining the family. There she goes with Underneath the Harvest Moon. Coming up, a guy who jokes he has made more comebacks than the McRib. Joe Nichols is on the way. Plus, a couple of guys who were together on tour last year and are together on the duet this year. George Burge with Luke Bryan.
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4: Good morning, THP. Finishing up an accident in McMinn County up towards the Athens area. It's got traffic really slow southbound 75 around the 44-mile mark. That's delayed a lot of folks coming in from Knoxville towards Chattanooga this morning. It's busy now through the construction. Could see some radar here even over the weekend at times. 75 up around Shallowford and Bonnie Oaks in this construction zone. If you get locked out this weekend, call Rick's Lock and Key, 892-1700. I'm Commander Chuck with your on-time traffic.
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10: Staying very warm and dry out there through your evening hours with fair skies. Overnight tonight, lows into the upper 60s. For your weekend, mostly sunny, mainly dry through Sunday. Hot highs 90 to 92, lows near 70, getting hotter for much of next week. 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
2: ABC News, I'm Mike Dabusky. Deliberations resume on Monday in the case of Lindsay Clancy after jurors didn't reach a verdict today. ABC's Deborah Roberts with more on the case of the Massachusetts mom who's admitted to killing her three children.
3: State prosecutors arguing that Clancy, a labor and delivery nurse, was in full control.
4: It was a horrible choice, and it's a choice that we don't want to think about that a mother could make, because that doesn't make us feel safe or comfortable in this world. But it's a choice she made.
3: But Clancy's defense lawyer, animated at times, blaming the horrible crime on her fragile mental state, exacerbated by over-medication, showing images of a once happy family next to Clancy's graphic hospital photos after a subsequent suicide attempt left her paralyzed.
2: Three students were stabbed at a high school outside El Paso, Texas this morning. The victims are in stable condition, and a suspect is in custody, authorities say. All of them are 14 years old. This is ABC News.
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8: 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Former South Pittsburgh standout football player Jamichael Buckner has avoided a rape conviction after pleading guilty to reduced misdemeanor charges. He admitted to two counts of assault and a third involving offensive touching. Buckner received 2.5 years of judicial diversion with 6 months of supervised probation and a strict non-contact order involving the juvenile victim. The Tullahoma community is still mourning after the death of an 11-year-old boy that took place on Tuesday morning. The child has been identified as Colton James Thomas. He was riding his bicycle to school when he was struck and killed by a dump truck. A visitation to remember Colton will take place on Monday, 4 p.m. to 7 p.m. at Kilgore Funeral Home in Tullahoma. Tennessee's 2026-27 morning dove season opens up on Tuesday, September 1st at noon local time, and it is one of the state's longest standing hunting traditions. The season opener is the start of three hunting segments for the popular game bird.
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12: Good morning, THP. Finishing up an accident in McMinn County. Up towards the Athens area, it's got traffic really slow. Southbound 75 around the 44-mile mark. That's delayed a lot of folks coming in from Knoxville towards Chattanooga this morning. It's busy now through the construction. Could see some radar here even over the weekend at times. 75 up around Shallowford and Bonnie Oaks in this construction zone. If you get locked out this weekend, call Rick's Lock and Key, 892-1700. I'm Commander Chuck with your on-time traffic.
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0: For a long time, she was your favorite country singer's favorite country singer. A darling of Nashville before blowing up, Ashley McBride. That's What If We Don't. Stella Lefty on the way. We go from Nashville to Los Angeles. L.A. native Stella Lefty singing about Boston next.
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14: Good morning, THP. Finishing up an accident in McMinn County up towards the Athens area. It's got traffic really slow, southbound 75 around the 44-mile mark. That's delayed a lot of folks coming in from Knoxville towards Chattanooga this morning. It's busy now through the construction. Could see some radar here even over the weekend at times. 75 up around Shallowford and Bonnie Oaks in this construction zone. If you get locked out this weekend, call Rick's Lock and Key, 892-1700. I'm Commander Chuck when you're on time traffic.
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3: Fair skies will continue through your nighttime hours. Overnight lows into the upper 60s to near 70. For your weekend, mostly sunny, mainly dry through Sunday afternoon, hot afternoons, highs 90 to 92, lows near 70, with some drier and hotter weather returning for next week. 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

0: Worth Your Wild comes to us courtesy of Russell Dickerson, guy who had a crossover hit with Happen to Me, and well, a song right there that certainly has legs to crossover. We'll see if it does just that. Cole Swindell on the way, a song that he admitted didn't really fit him as far as his personal views on the matter, but he knew a hit song when it crossed his desk. We will bring it to you next.
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3: Good morning, THP. Finishing up an accident in McMinn County up towards the Athens area. It's got traffic really slow, southbound 75 around the 44-mile mark. That's delayed a lot of folks coming in from Knoxville towards Chattanooga this morning. It's busy now through the construction. Could see some radar here even over the weekend at times. 75 up around Shalford and Bonnie Oaks in this construction zone. If you get locked out this weekend, call Rick's Lock and Key, 892-1700. I'm Commander Chuck with your on-time traffic.
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0: 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It's accurate, up-to-the-minute traffic weekday mornings and afternoons right here, 104.9 The River.
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6: Good morning, THP. Finishing up an accident in McMinn County. Up towards the Athens area, it's got traffic really slow. Southbound 75 around the 44-mile mark. That's delayed a lot of folks coming in from Knoxville towards Chattanooga this morning. It's busy now through the construction. Could see some radar here even over the weekend at times. 75 up around Shallowford and Bonnie Oaks in this construction zone. If you get locked out this weekend, call Rick's Lock and Key, 892-1700. I'm Commander Chuck with your on-time traffic.
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11: Fair skies will continue through your nighttime hours. Overnight lows into the upper 60s to near 70. For your weekend, mostly sunny, mainly dry through Sunday afternoon. Hot afternoons, highs 90 to 92, lows near 70, with some drier and hotter weather returning for next week. 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
4: Thank you, Doug. A few upsets, if you will, last week in the first week of the season. Where will the upsets come this week? Only time will tell. We'll start our picks in East Tennessee like we always do. Dobbins Bennett travels to Asheville, North Carolina. I've got to go with Asheville on that one. Sevier County should win at Jefferson County. I'm picking Science Hill to get a home win against Morristown West. Walker Valley visits Bradley Central this week. Both lost their opener last week. Look for the Mustangs to pick up a big road win this year at rival Bradley Central. I think West Ridge gets a win at home against Davy Crockett. Look for Hardin Valley to get its second win, this one over Morristown East. I'm picking Maryville to win over Knoxville West. Look for Oak Ridge to get a home win. They play rival Clinton. Look for Powell to win at home against Farragut. I think McMinn County gets a win at Cleveland. Should be a good game there. And I think Alcoa, who squeaked out a win last week against Maryville, wins again, this time at Bearden. In 5A, I'm picking Elizabethton to get a win at home against Tennessee High. I think Daniel Boone tops South Green. I'm picking Gatlinburg-Pittman to bounce back with a win this week against Cock County. I like Knox Central to win at home against Fulton. Knox Hall should get a win at Gibbs. It's the Battle of the Bridge this week in Lenore City, where Loudoun pays a visit. I'm thinking Lenore City gets win number two in the early season. William Bunt should win at home against Austin East. I like South Doyle to get a home win against Carnes. I'm picking Cherokee to knock off Campbell County. Meigs County should get a home win against East Hamilton. I like Ootowah to win at Chattanooga Central. And Soddy Daisy should win at Hickson. Now in 4A, Greenville visits Upperman. The Bees don't shy away from tough competition, but Greenville will likely secure the win in Baxter. Cherokee should win at Campbell County. I think Volunteer gets a win at Claiborne. Seymour off to a good start last week over Gatlinburg-Pittman. I think they had no trouble with Pigeon Forge either. Unicoi County should get a win against Northview Academy. I like Granger to win at Union County. I'm picking Chucky Doak to win against Sullivan East. Signal Mountain, a likely loser at Sequatchie County. Telco Plains should bounce into the win column this week against Sequoia. Only a handful of 3A games. Hampton should win at Johnson County. I think Eagleton wins at McMahon Central. I'm picking Howard to knock off Brainerd. And Kingston should get a home win against Oliver Springs. Now in 2A, I like Happy Valley to have no trouble with Cleveland. North Green should beat West Green. I think Cumberland Gap wins at Thomas Walker, Kentucky. I'm picking Oneida to get another win, this time at home against Harriman. I like Marion County to win at Polk County, and Bledsoe County should win at Whitwell. Now in 1A, Greenback should get another win, this one at Cosby. I think Jellicoe wins at Oakdale. I'm picking Burton, Virginia to win at home against Unica. Look for Sunbright to get a home win against Pickett County. Jackson County should win at Midway. Mount Bethel, Georgia should knock off Copper Basin. I think Sail Creek gets an easy win at home against Hancock County. And Doug, I think Rockwood gets a win on the road at Wartburg.
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3: 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Now the Guru checks in with Matt Lowe, head coach at Powell High School. An exciting week for the Panthers.
4: Matt, a great way to get the season started last week. Always a good game when you have to go up against Anderson County, but you guys scoring 50-plus points. You got to be awfully pleased with the way your kids played last week.
12: We certainly are. You know, we've challenged the kids. We've had a very good offseason. I think our leadership's really stepped up. But to be in that type environment where you're the only game in town, it's on TV, you know, the entire area is watching, for those kids to be able to go out and perform the way they did, you know, so proud of the effort they gave.
4: Obviously, they had a lot of pressure, and so did you and your coaching staff, but you rose to the occasion, and it's got to give you some great momentum for the rest of the season, I would think, to start that way.
12: It certainly does. We always know we're going to open every year, or have for the last 8 years with Anderson County, and both teams have always had really good rosters, and it's always a great game. Last night was no different. You expose the things you need to work on, and you sit back and enjoy the things you feel like you're good at. So our kids did a great job handling that situation. They performed at a high level. We certainly have some momentum now heading into week two.
4: Who stepped forward that maybe you didn't expect a whole lot from and really made the evening good for Panther fans?
12: You know, it's tough not to mention the quarterback. Anytime you're starting a new quarterback out, you don't know exactly how that's going to go. But boy, Jalen Benjamin put on a show. I think he had three total touchdown passes. He had one touchdown rushing. Threw for over 300 yards, rushed for over 60. And so, you know, I certainly think he had a great night. I think our offensive line did some incredible things. I think, I think total stats were plus 200 rushing, plus 300 passing. I think we scored, you know, three or four rushing touchdowns. And so, you know, that offensive line, it's tough not to mention those guys. And then the most dynamic playmaker on the field was the Zion Jackson, our wide receiver. He had almost 200 yards by himself, and so he's just one of those dynamic kids that, as a play caller, you got to find ways to get him to football.
4: Sounds like you're going to test Farragut's secondary when you line up against those guys this week. Any special ideas for how to take it to them?
12: You know, right now we've got to find consistency in stopping the run. and in running the football. And so if we can master those two things, I like our chances.
4: Sounds like a good one. Congratulations on the big win last week, and I wish you well in the rest of the season, Matt. Thank you so much.
12: Appreciate it, Myrv, always.
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3: Thanks, Doug. Let's take a look at what's happening in Middle Tennessee this week. We'll start in 6A again. Three Thursday night games. Shelbyville plays host to Marshall County. I think Shelbyville wins that one. Blackman travels to Cane Ridge. I'm picking Blackman in that game. And I think Stewart's Creek wins at home against Stratford. Friday night action finds Oakland out of Murfreesboro going to Centerville, Ohio. Got to go with Oakland in that one. Dixon County should win at home against Laverne. I like Rockvale to get a win against Station Camp. Lebanon should win at Siegel. I'm picking Smyrna to win at home against Hendersonville. Look for Gallatin to win at home. They entertain Franklin. The Green Wave team doesn't lose many games at home. I think they get the better part of the Admirals in this one. Green Hill should win at Page. I'm picking Beach to win at home against Mount Juliet. Livingston Academy should win in McMinnville against Warren County. I'm picking Clarksville Northwest to win at home against Wilson Central. Antioch should pick up another win. They entertain East Nashville. Look for Springfield to win at Clarksville. Hillsboro should win a home game against John Overton. I like McGavick to win at home. They entertain Hunter's Lane. Kirkwood should get into the win column. They travel to Rossview. I like Clarksville Northeast to win at West Creek. Coffee County travels to Tullahoma. It's the Coffee Pot Bowl, a really big deal in Coffee County. And I think Tullahoma wins it this year. Lincoln County should win at home against Independence. And I think Nolensville gets a home win against Summit. Now in 5A, Columbia travels to Battle Creek. Got to give the win to Columbia in that one. Lawrence County High School should win. They entertain Loretta. Richland should win at Spring Hill. I like Fairview to pick up a win at home against Centennial. Cheatham County should knock off Glencliff without any trouble. James Lawson should get a road win against Creekwood. I like Henry County to win at home, entertaining Giles County. Look for White House Heritage to win at Kenwood, and Portland should win at home against Liberty Creek. Now at 4A, Monterey should get into the win column. They travel to Cumberland County. I like White House to get a home win against DeKalb County. Macon County should knock off Westmoreland. Look for Stone Memorial to win at home against Cofield. I like White County to knock off York. East Hickman should win at Montgomery Central. Richland should win on the road. They travel to Spring Hill. And Greenbrier should win at Sycamore. In 3A, I like Cascade to win at home against Moore County. Eagleville should get a road win at Community. I like Forest to win at home against Huntland. Gordonsville's Big Blue Tigers visit the Purple Tigers of Watertown. Should be a great ball game, always is when they get together. I've got to go with Gordonsville in this one. I think White's Creek gets a home win against Trousdale County. McEwen should win at home. They entertain Harpeth. Greenfield travels to Stewart's Creek. I'm picking Greenfield in that one. And look for Waverly to get a win at home against Hickman County. Now in 2A, Grundy County should win on the road at Innovation Academy in Springfield. I think Clay County gets a home win against Smith County. Lewis County should win at Houston County. And Summertown should get a win on the road at Wayne County. Now, 1A games in Middle Tennessee include Joe Burns entertaining Ballard County, Kentucky. I'm going with Joe Burns in that one. Look for Lookout Valley to knock off Red Boiling Springs. Cornersville should win at Collinwood. And Doug, count on Perry County to pick up a road win at Scotts Hill.
2: Thanks, Murphy. Well, either way on that contest, somebody's going to be walking away 0-2 on the season. We'll stay in Middle Tennessee just a little bit longer when we return, as our locker room conversation goes to Williamson County. 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

0: sense.
1: Well, a lot of good things happen. Obviously, winning the first game of the season is a must for all you guys that are head coaches. To avenge last year's loss in the season opener to Lebanon, like you said, there's some great resilience there, regardless of how many seniors you had on last year's team.
0: Yeah, there is. I think we didn't really talk about it in meetings, but you know that 15 to 17-year-old kids remember. And so I'm sure it meant a lot to them. They beat us at our place last year in a really close game that we were fortunate to come out on top in this one. And just the way we did it, we were up 14-0 at halftime. Then they came back like we knew they would, tied it at 14. And we even had to punt. They had the ball tied, and we found a way to get a stop. And I think that just showed the kind of character and toughness our kids have. And that's something that always gets you excited as a coach to respond and make the plays you need to win the game.
1: What things about your attack, be it offense or defense, maybe surprised you a little bit in that game last week?
0: Yeah, well, Lebanon is so strong and physical, and they always have been when Coach Gentry and his program. So I thought we were much better up front than we were a year ago on both sides of the ball. We were able to run and get our quarterback and running back going And so that always helps. And they ran the ball on us because you always know they will. That's how good Lebanon is. But we found a way to match their physicality, and that gave us a chance to play. And that's something you can build on for sure.
1: Absolutely. You play another Williamson County team this week, Summit. Tell us a little about that one.
0: When you're playing a Williamson County school, it's a heck of an atmosphere when two of us get together. But, we're going to do our normal thing and do what we do and try to do it better than last week. But I think one thing that's really cool about this game will be our first game on our brand new turf. Our facility's almost, it was kind of a lot of new things. We have new LED lights. We have the track was resurfaced, and we even have new Score Vision Jumbotron. So all those things with the normal great atmosphere, our outstanding band and student section, the whole community coming out, it's going to be a lot of fun when Summit comes to visit Friday night.
1: A big rivalry game, as you mentioned. Both of you are Williamson County teams, and I wish you well. Good luck in that one, and I hope we get a chance to talk to you later on in the season as well. Thank you, Scott.
0: Thanks for having us on, Murphy. Appreciate you.
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4: Thanks, Doug. Let's go out west now, where Memphis East travels to Arlington.

0: I think Arlington gets a win there. Bartlett should also win at home. They entertain Germantown. Collierville, a likely loser. They travel to Oxford, Mississippi. I think Cordova gets a home win against Oak Haven. I'm picking Houston, a big win over Germantown last week, to knock off Whitehaven this week. And I think Southwind gets a win at home against Ridgeway. In 5A, look for Dyersburg to get in the win column against Brighton. I think Kingsbury gets a nice win against BTW. Look for Memphis Central to win at home against Bolton. I think Munford gets a home win against Millington. And I'm picking Hernando, Mississippi, to win at home against Memphis Overton. In 4A, Adamsville, with a big win over Hardin County last week, goes to Chester County this week. I think Adamsville gets win number two. Look for Crockett County to win at home against Ripley. I'm picking Dyer County to win at home. They entertain Union City. Hardin County should get a home win, its first of the season, against Memphis Kip. I'm picking Lexington to win at Riverside. Milan should win at home against South Gibson. I'm picking Craigmont to win. They entertain Raleigh Egypt. Look for Fayette Ware to win at West Carroll. I think Covington gets a home win against Haywood. Look for Liberty Tech to get another win, this time against Bluff City. Kirby should win at Melrose. And I think Bolivar knocks off Lakeland Prep. Now in 2A, just one Thursday night game here, Hillcrest. They entertain Douglas, and I'm picking Hillcrest in this one. Belmont, Mississippi should knock off McNary Central. I think Obion County Central gets its second win of the season against Gibson County. I like Memphis Central to win at home against Bolton. And I'm picking Oxford's Lafayette, Mississippi, to get a win against Wooddale. Now in 2A, Huntingdon, another win should be coming their way. They entertain Camden. Arizona Compass Prep, I think the team from the Sun, gets a win at UT Martin. Peabody should win at home against Humboldt. I'm picking Jackson Central Mary to have no trouble with Jackson Southside. Mitchell should win at Lewisburg, Mississippi. I'm picking Westwood to knock off Sheffield. Senatobia, Mississippi entertains MASE out of Memphis. I think Senatobia wins that one. And a Saturday night game finds Tresvant entertaining Manassas. I'm going with Manassas on that one. In 1A, Brewston Central should win at home against Gleason. I think McKenzie gets a win at Dresden. South Fulton, Tennessee entertains Fulton County, Kentucky. I'm going with the Tennessee team in that one. And I think Faulkner, Mississippi entertaining Middleton gets a win at home. In Division II AAA, I think Knoxville Catholic on Thursday night gets a win over Anderson County. Another Thursday game finds Pearl Cone here in the mid-state entertaining CPA. Got to go with CPA in that one. Friday games find Baylor out of Chattanooga playing Loudoun Academy from Virginia. Baylor should get the win there. I think Ensworth gets a home win against Nashville Christian. And I think MBA playing at home should knock off Memphis Hamilton. AAA action in West Tennessee finds Brentwood Academy playing Brentwood High School. I'm going with the Academy there. Briarcrest should have no trouble entertaining Fairley. I think Christian Brothers gets a win at home against White Station. I'm picking Riverdale to win at Father Ryan. Lipscomb Academy should get its first win of the season. They go to Ravenwood. And finally, I'm picking MUS to win at home against North Point Christian. In Division II's AA, I'm going with Boyd Buchanan to win at home against Chattanooga Prep. Tyner Academy should win at home. They're entertaining Chattanooga Christian. Look for CAK out of Knoxville to beat Heritage. Knoxville Grace should get a home win against Carter. I think Lakeview Christian knocks off Asheville Christian, North Carolina. I'm going with Ray County to win at home against Notre Dame. South Pittsburgh should beat Silverdale Baptist. Knoxville Webb should pick up a win on the road at Asheville School, North Carolina. In the mid-state, I'm picking BGA over Columbia Academy. Nashville Christian should win at home against Davidson Academy. Look for Middle Tennessee Christian in Murfreesboro to knock off Franklin Grace. FRA should win at Cookeville. I'm picking Goodpasture to win at home against Maplewood. Pope John Paul II should win at East Robertson. And I think Jackson Christian wins at DCA. Double A action out west should find USJ beating ECS, St. Benedict beating Lake County, and St. George's topping Harding Academy. Now in Division II Single-A, Mount Pleasant should get a Thursday night win at Zion Christian. Another Thursday game finds Tri-Cities Christian entertaining Kings Academy. I'm going with Tri-Cities in that one. On Friday night, Cannon County entertains Providence Christian out of Murfreesboro. I'm going with Cannon on that one. Look for Providence Academy in the Tri-City area to win against Franklin Christian. I think East Ridge tops Chattanooga Grace. And I'm picking Concord Christian out of Knoxville to win at Mount Julia Christian. In the Mid-State, Clarksville Academy should get a win against Fort Campbell, Kentucky. I think Tennessee Heat beats Ezel Harding, and I'm looking for Friendship Christian to knock off Fayetteville. On Thursday night, Tipton-Rosemark should win at home against Halls. I think Trinity Christian out of Jackson beats Memphis Business. Rossville Christian should win at Fayette Academy. And Doug, look for Walnut, Mississippi to win at home against FACS.
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6: Good evening, everyone. Welcome to Silverdale High School, Silverdale Baptist Academy, where tonight the South Pittsburgh Pirates are set to do business with the Seahawks. Sean Dunwoody, Jeremy Jackson, Austin Jackson here to bring you this one again tonight as we will not have, I'll go ahead and say this now, we will not have the best view there is, but we've definitely had worse. So we'll be able to give you most of the game. There may be a couple of places where we're kind of a little off on where the spot is, but we'll do our best to bring that to you. But, Jeremy, first time we've been to Silverdale since they've had a field. Nice facilities.
7: Oh, yeah.
6: Nice facilities. Just two small little press boxes right in the stands. But the baseball field behind us is beautiful. The football field is nice. Again, great facilities compared to what it was when we were playing at a soccer field right down the road here
7: yeah.
6: the first few years.
7: Yeah, absolutely. And I've been over here to some baseball games, so I knew there was some really nice facilities over here, but they're all kind of right here together. So, yeah, we're bringing it to you tonight from the top of the baseball stands, which are a little off-center and away from the field, but not too bad. We still have a pretty good view. And, Sean, the opponent's a little different tonight than last Friday.
6: Yes, without a doubt. And we'll get to that here in just a minute. Before we go further, since you mentioned the baseball field, we're at Silverdale. We have called games where we have called the player and then called his son later on. We've had situations where, you know, with the Stones, obviously some of the Stones that we've called have been assistant coaches. Now we're calling a game where the opponent's assistant athletic director and head baseball coach, Lance Rorix, I talked to him earlier this week, and I was racking my brain. Where do I know that name? Kept thinking Lookout Valley. And he played for Lookout Valley. We called his games in high school.
7: Yes. Yeah, that's – well, like I told you a few weeks ago, you know, before the season even started, that guys, when I started calling games with you on a, quote, six-week stint in 2005, that those guys that were seniors on that South Pittsburgh team are now like 38, 39 years old. So,
6: well, you during this game last year, you said our partnership here doing the radio is now old enough to drink.
7: Yes.
6: So, I mean, that's how long we've been doing this.
7: Yes.
6: But we'll talk about tonight's game here a little bit. But first, let's take a look back at last year's game. That was last year's South Pittsburgh's first game of the season. Silverdale came in already playing Tyner the week before. To say that game had been an absolute dogfight would be an understatement. The Seahawks already been through that first game experience while the Pirates were playing their season opener. And yet it looked like South Pittsburgh was going to get off to a great start. On the opening possession, the Pirates forced a Silverdale punt and put the offense on the field. On the second play from that first series, Deion Cooper took the ball around right in and appeared to go 50 yards for a touchdown. But a holding penalty negated the score. The Pirates eventually had to punt. Silverdale would find the end zone on his second possession as Connor Jenny would find Cannon Rogers on a 40-yard scoring toss. The teams traded punts for the remainder of the half, and the Seahawks took a 7-0 lead at halftime. The defense controlled the game in the second half for both sides. South Pittsburgh had opportunities, but a fumble snap that resulted in an 11-yard loss helped kill a promising second-half drive. Silverdale added a 33-yard field goal by Jack Mauser with 6:35 remaining in the fourth, and that was enough to make it a 10-0 final. It was Silverdale's first ever win at South Pittsburgh against South Pittsburgh, and the Pirates' first home shutout loss since 2004. Different year. Great athletes all over the field. You are going to see – there's Division I talent on both sides of the field tonight. You're going to see another barn burner of a game. South Pittsburgh, they did get that game in last week, but we're talking about two different opponents when you look at who South Pittsburgh played versus Silverdale losing again to Tyner, had to come from behind and win that game. Last year we felt it played in Silverdale's favor. Do you think it does that again tonight because of the opponents?
7: You know, anytime you've really been tested in the early going, it's a quick test of where you stand and what you need to work on. So Silverdale saw that last week. They did some things great. I'm sure they did some things that they found out that they needed to improve on, and they worked through that this week, and they used that to their advantage last year. Sean, South Pittsburgh's defense kind of hit the ground running. Very potent offensive attack from Silverdale, and Coach Peake's defense was able to kind of keep them in check for the most part. I mean, I would have taken 10 points going into that game last year, but the offense kind of was disjointed last week out of the gate, or last year, excuse me, out of the gate, and we're still working through some things. Had some, you know, some snaps and little false starts and things of that nature that, you know, by midseason that they were completely through with. And but it was just enough against a very good opponent for them to have thrown up the shutout against South Pittsburgh. So I do think that it's good that they've, even though the opponent isn't the caliber of what South Pittsburgh will be facing tonight, I do think it's good that they've been in game situations really kind of a couple of weeks now, really, because if you look at that Valley Head scrimmage, that was a pretty good, it was a jamboree, but it's almost more like a scrimmage, a live game scrimmage. And then last week, again, Community Christian, again, not high-level opponent, but I really like the way that South Pittsburgh come out and took care of business last week. You tell that they're, you know, come out and workmanlike approach because that level, I don't want to keep, you know, running Community Christian down, down, but I mean, South Pittsburgh is talented enough to where they could come out and against them last week and play bad and still win by a lot.
6: Right.
7: But that's not what happened. They came out and played very clean, crisp, and won by a lot and looked good doing it. And in all facets of the game, there weren't any of the false starts or anything like that we would expect to see in the early going. So I think the last 2 weeks have prepared South Pittsburgh to be in a better position here to take on Silverdale in the early going. Maybe we'll see not as many of those little early season trip-ups that we saw last year, specifically on the offensive side of the ball. But by and large, though, I mean, I'm excited about this game, this opportunity South Pittsburgh has before them to come over here and take on a high-level opponent. One of the best, if not the best, they probably see all season.
6: I don't disagree with that at all. The good news for the Pirates on that game last year was they never lost again. South Pittsburgh went on to win the school's 8th state championship. And those 10 points were the only time all season long that an opponent scored in double digits against the Pirates until McKenzie put up 14 points in the state championship game.
7: Yeah.
6: So, yeah. And this, that game was a game of miscues for South Pittsburgh. 13 penalties, a costly fumble snap, and drop passes. Remember the drop passes?
7: Yes.
6: A lot of them on third down, past the chains, it would have moved the sticks.
7: Touchdown called back in the first quarter.
6: Touchdown called back in the first quarter. So, that's the kind of first game you kind of expect. South Pittsburgh, you touch them, they just been go. Did not have that last week. They came out, they played sharp, they played smooth, they were crisp. They looked like they were in mid-season form.
7: Yeah.
6: So, you know.
7: You talk about getting off the deck, though, after that first game last year offensively. So you got a goose egg that first game, and then you're still able to lead the state in scoring.
6: And finish like 19th of the nation.
7: Even with that shutout. So, which kind of gets back to a testament of the level of the caliber of opponents South Pittsburgh is playing tonight. Because they were by far the only ones that were able to shut them down like that. And what South Pittsburgh has in front of them now, South Pittsburgh, like we talked a little bit last week, Sean, I think collectively at the skill position, I think a little more dynamic, you know, from all aspects, you know, running backs, quarterbacks, receivers, as a collective group, I think a little bit more dynamic as a whole. But from a line perspective, got a lot of young guys that are getting some of their first real varsity action in the early going, early season. Now, by the end of the season, they'll be experienced veterans. But right now, you run into to Silverdale, and it's not the same line that South Pittsburgh will be putting out there that they put out there last year, both offensive line and defensive line. So I think that'll be key in the early going is what we'll see in the trenches, both offensively and defensively. And I think that'll be a quick and key indicator as to how well South Pittsburgh is going to match up and play against Silverdale tonight.
6: Yeah, I agree. And we'll talk more about that here in a little bit. You are listening to the Lodge Cast Iron pregame show. We're going to take a 2-minute break, come back with more action here from Silverdale Baptist Academy. We'll be back in 2 minutes.
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6: And welcome back to Silverdale Baptist Academy. And we get set for South Pittsburgh and SBA getting set to go here in about 18 minutes from now. It is senior night here at Silverdale. A lot of teams having a senior night earlier in the season. Squatchy County is having that tonight against Signal Mountain. So doing that here tonight as the seniors are on the field. Let's do our region rundown real quick. Looking across Region 3 1A as well as other games in the area and maybe some big games across the state. Bledsoe County is at Whitwell. Bledsoe County, number 10 in the state. You know, they had that huge battle last week against Sequatchie County, a game in which Sequatchie County did not lead until the final play of the game when Hunter Minton took a 2-point conversion then to score. That was the only time Sequatchie County led. That was in overtime. Bledsoe County fell, but they did not fall in the polls. They stayed ranked number 10. Whitwell lost at Huntland last week, so they're trying to get back on the winning side. Bledsoe is at Whitwell tonight. Hancock County, the boys from Birdsville are down in Sell Creek. That's a short trip for them. Sell Creek ranked number 7 coming into this game. Lookout Valley is at Red Bowling Springs. Who lost last week to Grundy County. Now, Jeremy, South Pittsburgh is the highest-scoring team in the state this year so far after that first week. Grundy County is the second highest-scoring as they beat Red Bowling Springs like 72-0.
7: Yeah.
6: Mount Bethel Christian is at Copper Basin, so Copper Basin is staying with those teams from Georgia tonight. Other games in the area, Signal Mountain is at Sequatchie County. Marion County, number 3 in the state, is at Polk County. Grundy County is at Innovation Academy. And other games in the region, McMinn County is at Cleveland. Chattanooga Prep is at Boyd Buchanan. East Hamilton is at Meigs. Now, Chattanooga Prep and Meigs last week went, 3 overtimes, and Meigs County pulled it out. Second year in a row, Meigs County barely pulled it out over Chatt Prep. But that was another exciting game, apparently.
7: Yeah, there were a lot of exciting games around the area last week, that Meigs and Chatt Prep, and I already mentioned Bledsoe and Sequatchie, and really around the state there were quite a few good ones. You know, that Alco and Merville game went into overtime.
6: Yeah, McKenzie and Huntington.
7: Yeah,
6: that was a game that went down to the wire. You know, so a lot of great games across state last week and opening week of the season. We are not sure when they're going to do the national anthem. We'll stick with it for just a few minutes before, and then when we come back for our final segment of the Large Cast Iron Pregame Show, we will break down this game itself. But Jeremy, of course, we know it's been a sad week in the entertainment world this week, but I wonder how many pregame festivities throughout the state this year are playing Dolly songs in the pregame. I mean, Silverdale's played at least 3 songs tonight. So.
7: Oh yeah, I'm sure they are as quick as those band directors could teach it. I'm sure they'll be ripping them out across the state, to say the least. I even saw a few days ago at, I believe it was Buckingham Palace, their band played a 9-to-5.
6: Wow, that's
7: yeah.
6: Crazy.
7: Yeah, that was pretty good.
6: Of course, it lost Tim Curry, as well as Peter Cullen. And so in honor of Peter Cullen, Jeremy tonight is going to be doing the whole game in his best Optimus Prime voice.
7: I wish I could. I would probably be somewhere making more money.
6: Yeah, well, if I could speak like Optimus Prime, I would definitely. I'd still be here on Friday nights. But
7: Yeah, that's right.
6: But anyway, thanks for joining us for the Lodge Cast Iron Pregame Show for Pirate Football right here on WEPG. We will try to keep you abreast of some of the scores of games going on tonight. And, again, really not sure when they're about to do it. I tell you what, let's just go ahead and do a 2-minute break. We'll come back. We'll break down this game. And if we have to stop for the national anthem, we'll do that. This is Pirate Football on WPG. Pirates of Silverdale coming up in 15 minutes.
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6: Welcome back to the Lodge Cast Iron Kickoff Show. We are at Silverdale Baptist Academy as the Pirates are getting set to have their first road contest of the season. Tonight's opponent, Silverdale, came into the season with plenty of experience and plenty of expectations. The Seahawks finished 7-5 last season and reached the TSSAA Division II 2A state quarterfinals, continuing a run that has seen Silverdale reach the state quarterfinals four times in the past five seasons. Head coach Mike Connor is entering his seventh season at Silverdale. He has a 42-28 record with the Seahawks and a 44-29 record overall. As the Seahawks returned six starters on offense, seven on defense, and that experience is one of the biggest reasons Silverdale has been picked by the Times Free Press and other local media outlets as the team to beat in Division II 2A East region. Their offense was one of the most productive. Hang on one second. I'm sorry, we're listening to the PA just a minute. We'll go with it for just a minute. Silverdale's offense was one of the most productive units in the area last year. After that, just winning 10-0 at South Pittsburgh, they averaged approximately 430 yards per game, 230 yards rushing, 200 yards passing, and a large part of that production returns. The biggest piece, senior quarterback Connor Jenny, the 6'4", 195-pound Jenny, is entering his third year as Silverdale starter. He's accounted for 69 touchdown passes. I'll tell you what, let's go ahead and take a two-minute break.
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6: Sorry about that, folks. Welcome back to the Lodge Cast Iron pregame show. We had to get out here. They were starting the prayer in the national anthem. Didn't want to talk through the prayer there. But we were talking about Silverdale's offense, how great it was last year. 230 yards rushing, 200 yards passing. throughout the season. Lars Follett returns, Connor Juney, the quarterback, Cannon Rogers, who got that touchdown pass against South Pittsburgh. He's a 6'2" receiver. He had 20 touchdowns last year and over almost 1,700 yards receiving. Luke Bowman, another big play threat, Tyus Hinkle. And then we've got to mention Luke Berger, the Vanderbilt commitment, outstanding player, one of the best lineman prospects in the Chattanooga area. Folks, listen, the Times Free Press puts out the Dynamite Dozen every year, 12 top players in the area. Five of the top seven were from Baylor. No surprise.
7: Right.
6: The two that were not from Baylor, Deion Cooper, Luke Berger. Two players you're going to see on the field tonight. Two players committed to the SEC. We're going to see, and they're not the only players going to college tonight from these two teams. A lot of Division I talent out here. We're going to see some athletes all over the place. You touched on this just a minute ago, Jeremy. Skill positions, South Pittsburgh is really good. That line, it's got to come along. It will come along as the season goes, I'm sure. But as of right now, Silverdale, I think, has the edge in the trenches.
7: Yeah, I agree, because they're going to be tested with some of their stiffest tests. The young line from South Pittsburgh with their stiffest tests, right, pretty much right here out of the gate, which, you know, is a good measuring stick. These are great games to play. They're not, yes, they're not region. They're not anybody you're going to play in the playoffs or anything like that. So they're a good measuring stick. You get a lot more out of these games like that than you would, say, obviously you fill your schedule out how you can, but you get a lot more out of this than, say, you know, those games that have wide margins. So I like these games,
6: yeah,
7: especially through September, where South Pittsburgh rolls in with Silverdale and Red Bank and Sequatchie County and teams like that that really prep you for that region run and then get you ready for that playoff run in November.
6: Even if you lose again like they did last season, this game prepares you for the long run. This game prepares you for the long haul. You want to win every game. You want to win them all. It didn't hurt South Pittsburgh last year to lose that one game. You start off 0-1. This is the first time, as a matter of fact, we haven't mentioned this yet, this is the first time since 2023 that the Pirates have started off the season 1-0. That's kind of hard to believe. But they lost the season 0 for the last two seasons.
7: I didn't even realize that until you said that last week.
6: Yeah, no, that's crazy. But, you know, this game is a good, especially early in the season, it's a good building block. It's a good foundation for the team. See where you are. Like you said just a minute ago, Jeremy, it's a great measuring stick.
7: Not much.
6: As the teams are coming out on the field now, a couple of players coming out on the field. Captain getting set to come out. As we said, Silverdale is a senior now, so their seniors just now got back to the locker room. And as soon as Jeremy quits doing the your mamas and thems with the crowd. We've actually found in enemy territory here. We've actually both seen people that we haven't seen in a while.
7: Right.
6: It looks like anyway, South Pittsburgh Silverdale. Jeremy, I don't remember what we're talking about now, but measuring stick game.
7: Yes,
6: you know, it's not going to hurt you in the long run. But man, when you look at how poorly South Pittsburgh performed that first game last year versus how they stepped up, and they always say the biggest improvement is between the first week and the second week. This year, there was nothing hardly to improve on from last week that we saw. So what are you looking for?
7: Right, I'm sure the coaches saw some things. When you start looking at the fine details of the line play or, you know, who ran this route or didn't take these right steps or maybe left somebody open that didn't, that the other team didn't take advantage of. And tonight, you know, you're not going to be able to get away with those, any type of little mistakes like that, because like we said, you know, Silverdale came to Bean Stadium last year, defeated South Pittsburgh, and a lot of those same guys are on this field tonight. They were really kind of a junior heavy team last year. And the running back, I can't remember the running back's name from last year, but he was outstanding. He was really a kind of a game changer for him as well. He's fortunately for South Pittsburgh, he's no longer at Silverdale.
6: Yeah.
7: And that's a plus, but pretty much everybody else on the team is back and they're ready to go. You know, that 7-5 record last year is kind of a little deceiving. They played a really tough schedule. They're in a tough division in Division II, 2A, and they were. But where you look at their playoff run, they made it to the quarterfinals and really represented very well in that tough division. So we've said it quite a few times tonight already, but South Pittsburgh is going to have their hands full.
6: Yeah, without a doubt. As the team's getting set to come out on the field, South Pittsburgh's got the run-through sign. Silverdale is getting ready to come out of their locker rooms right now. Let's go ahead and take another two-minute break. You've been listening to the Lodge Cast Iron Kickoff Show. In 2 minutes, we're going to have the kickoff of this game between South Pittsburgh and Silverdale. Stick around.
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6: Hey, welcome back to Silverdale Baptist Academy, where the Pirates are getting set to kick off. South Pittsburgh won the toss. They deferred to the second half. Silverdale will receive. Kicking off will be Connor Phillips. Kicking off left or right across your radio dial. Back deep for the Seahawks. It's going to be number 16, Jackson Deitch. And I believe that is Blake Parks. Now, check that. That's Keon Brooks. It's going to be a high kick. It's going to be fielded by Brooks at about the 12-yard line. Gets to the middle of the field, to the 20. To about the 25, turns the corner. It's going to be wrapped up, dropped about the 27-yard line. We'll try to get you the accurate spots, folks. When they're on the far end of the field like they are right now, it's going to be kind of hard. But right now, Silverdale with a pretty decent starting field position.
7: Yeah, good starting field position. I'm afraid he's going to break it to the outside, but get a little more yards than he did. Tavisburg closes it down pretty well, but good starting field position, like you said, outside of the 30-yard line, it looks like. Sean, maybe about the 32, so not too bad there.
6: Yeah, they're going to spot it officially at the 30, so that's what we will see. First down and 10, Seahawks. Connor Genie leads his team out to start this game, first play of the game. Genie, the senior quarterback, 6'2". He looks the part. He's going to start with an empty backfield. Two receivers go to the right, three to the left. On first down, he claps for it. Now, four players go in motion, or they shift, I should say. High snap, bobbles it, makes the handoff. He's going to be tackling the backfield for a loss on the play. Loss on the play of about 4 yards. Not sure who the running back was there. I think it may have been Deitch.
7: Yeah, that play was kind of blown up from the start with the high snap. It was high snap. Genie did a good job of corralling that high snap and got the handoff, but by that time, the defensive line for Sebastopol had closed in.
6: The fake to give to Brooks. Genie Rose's right, looks, and he's going to tuck it. He's going to run. He's going to pick up what was lost in that first play. Ball is loose. Ball is loose. South Pittsburgh says they have it. And the official says South Pittsburgh has it. I do believe that. No, are they going to say he's down? They're going to say he was down. They're going to say he was down. So that's going to be, and you hear the Boo Birds all the way across the field. It's going to be third down now and about 8 yards to go.
7: Yeah, and if you're on Sappisburg Mountain, you might have had as good of a view as we did. We'll go with what the official said.
6: Yeah. Yeah, we couldn't quite see, but Brooks stands to the right of Jenny, man in motion across the formation. That's going to be Titus Hinkle. Two receivers to the left, one to the right. No score just underway here from Silverdale. As Jenny waits on the snap, gets it, fakes to give to Brooks. Flag is down, throws it. It's going to be over on the sideline. It's going to be incomplete.